0: 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And free frozen pizza samples from the old ladies at the end of the aisle. 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
1: 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Thanks to Denny Wimmer Presents. 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
0: 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It's a unique taste of alt-rock history at 1:30 with Vaughn's Vault. Mm. 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And finally, a delicious dessert of alternative throughout your evening.
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0: 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We just made eye contact with Chapel Roan in the hallway, and she said we couldn't leave until we realized what we did. 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

0: Salt 1021. I tried so hard and got so far. 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

0: Oop, hold on. I just hit a button that I shouldn't have.
1: Line.
2: Oh, my God.
3: No. It's not coffee. It's coffee soup.
0: What do you got going on in there?
4: You know.
0: No, I really don't.
4: Something fun.
5: Really putting the gloves
4: just
5: on.
4: To play with.
0: What did you get?
4: Got a gun.
3: The hell?
2: Got a gun.
0: That other male is Diane. Tyler.
4: Oh, wait.
2: Okay.
0: I've never heard this before. Did it beep?
4: I don't know.
2: Your phone doesn't ring immediately. Instead, it'll show you a transcript of the conversation.
0: Oh, God. Oh, no.
6: I died.
0: What?
2: We have breaking news.
0: Hold on one second.
7: Huh? Oh, I wouldn't do that if I were you, dude.
0: No, it's very important. Jen's coming in with something.
8: Oh, my God, he's standing up.
6: There we go.
0: The omelets are done.
1: And go!
2: Francine has been found.
9: Local disc jockey is Sim Hop Orbit this evening.
10: I sent Diane a few pictures of me exploring...
11: Not talking about this.
10: ...nature.
8: Marks.
10: And look what I came upon.
9: The monsters are chipping to the cradle.
0: Don't call me what you normally do. You're on the radio.
6: Okay, Elliot, I'm in a meeting, but that's fine.
0: Are we cool if somebody lives in the house for 5 months?
2: How many hairs is that?
0: Can you please zip up your pants?
3: The woman you were just talking to is a hooker.
0: Did you see that?
9: Yanked off the air yesterday following some questionable remarks.
0: Big deal. I said dude to a caller.
2: That's how it talks.
0: You know what that is? Real talk.
4: He's...
0: I have an idea, journalist. You talk to somebody that may have potentially killed somebody.
11: You tend to repeat yourself sometimes.
0: I am speaking!
12: Siegel often draws his audience at the expense of others.
0: R.I.P. Lucy.
10: And Tyler's been up this way.
3: Sir, please.
2: I am in the boat.
6: How you doing, Elliot?
0: I am better than you.
13: Hi, this is
0: It's Carlo.
6: Mandatory disclaimer, this isn't legal advice.
2: He still owes you $400?
6: The biggest jackass in the world. You know that?
0: I feel like I should call you doctor or something like that.
11: Dr. Corcoran would be great. Thank you.
0: What's going on?
2: Take a drink. Don't spill.
0: Bobby, I'm not, but what's going on here?
4: Sorry, I've got phlegm.
0: I could spray some white lithium at you.
3: I was 160 over 105.
2: Damn.
3: Beat the laser.
2: Oh.
6: Yep. Not.
2: Run that again.
3: Were they even shocked?
0: Nobody more than Alan May.
7: Hockey is a fun sport.
3: But it's also a cake.
0: You never got body slammed?
14: Offer still on the table.
0: Get these hands. Shoehorns a millionaire.
14: Go Birds.
0: Wild one night only. Elliot in the round. Vegas weekend.
1: Are you serious?
2: Swear to God.
4: I ended up peeing my pants.
3: The Germantown pisser.
2: It's like duty to me.
4: I would say it's a cleanse, not a detox.
0: Hashtag 1212.
11: Was it the pig butt worm?
0: D-I-A-R-R-A-G-A.
15: I am the mayor of Brainerd, Minnesota. Diarrhea and all.
0: We should win a Peabody.
2: What just happened?
8: I can't no more.
4: It's like dead.
0: EITM has been canceled by AI.
16: And yet Buddy Reiser admits...
0: I'm dating a chatbot.
11: It's over.
3: Don't you forget about it.
6: Elliot in the Morning. You ever heard of Elliot in the Morning?
4: Oh, shoot. I forget.
6: Haven't? Okay.

0: morning. Your phone number for everything. 866-2-ELLIOT. 866-235-5468. Hello.
1: Hi. Good morning.
0: Hey, how are we today?
1: Good.
0: Good, good, good, good. Is everything weird today?
1: What do you mean?
0: I don't know. Everything just feels like off today to me. I don't know why. First of all,
1: you're
0: why
1: sitting
0: am I sitting
1: really
0: so
1: high?
0: Damn high in the chair. There we go.
2: Was that it? Are you fixed?
0: No, I wish it was it. No, I don't know what it is. I feel like I'm very, like everything's off today.
2: It was just yesterday where you said you could do a whole nother week without a break.
0: I felt like that yesterday. I felt like that yesterday. But I don't know what, like my head feels all out of, not like, well, I am nursing a headache. Although I went to the headache doctor yesterday.
1: What did they say?
3: Google reviews.
1: Yeah.
0: What did they say?
1: Yeah.
0: What do you mean?
1: I mean, was this just
0: No, just my regular every couple of weeks I got to, well, it's not a checkup. I just got to go in there and get my head dealt with. Although I did learn something at the doctor yesterday though.
2: Not related to your head?
0: No, like my head was fine. You know what it is? I feel horribly disorganized today. I feel like everything is, I feel like I'm outside my body watching everything take place.
1: It's weird.
2: Bizarre.
0: Yeah. No, you ever get those days?
1: No.
2: Sometimes.
0: Yeah, you know what I'm talking about.
2: Yeah, it's like not something's like an out-of-body experience.
0: No, I'm not tripping.
2: But you're leaning that way.
0: Yeah, like something's off today. Like, today could be very weird. Today could just be very weird. But
2: what did you learn at the doctor?
0: So, this weekend...
2: Did you confirm that you were hacked in the SAG-AFTRA health insurance breach?
0: I still don't know anything about that.
1: So you never got that card?
0: I have no idea. I have no clue. I didn't even think of that yesterday. It's Mother's Day weekend, right? So I was in and I was late for my appointment. I thought it was at 3:00. It was supposed to be at 2:00. So they called on the way. And so, like, I was on the way there. And so they called, and I have to throw a cigarette out, and I have to roll up the window so I can hear and they
1: said. Did they charge you for being late?
0: No, they didn't. As many times as I'm in there, no.
1: Okay.
0: They're very cool about it. Mm. But they called, and it was like 2:20. And they were like,
1: where are you?
0: Well, they said, hey, Elliot, how are you? I was like, I'm doing great. How are you?
1: I'm fine.
0: And so they said, are you still coming to your appointment? And I said, yeah, why wouldn't I be? And they said, are you on your way? And I said, yeah, I'll be there in like 10 minutes. And in my head, I'm like, I'm going to be 30 minutes early. I'll just sit there with whoever's in the lobby and just hang out. So I walk in and I was like, hey, why did you call me? And they said, well, you know, you're 30 minutes late. And I was like, nope, not my calendar. And so they were like, well, you put it in wrong. I was like, oh, well.
1: Durr.
0: So anyway, so then I had to sit. But here's what I learned. So it's, I don't know any of the people that were in the lobby. They're very nice people.
2: Other patients?
1: Is it patients or like people that work in the office?
0: No, patients. Oh. Like, they're just sitting there waiting to go do whatever they're going to do. I don't know what they're doing. See, I told you, I'm very, like, something's weird with me today. But I did learn, it's Mother's Day weekend, right? Happy Mother's Day, Diane.
1: Thank you.
0: The most popular flower, and I've never heard of it, for Mother's Day this year.
1: What is it?
0: And I've never heard of it. I've never heard of it.
1: What is it?
0: Peonies? That sounds right.
1: A peony?
2: That's like,
1: you've never heard
2: like
1: of a peony?
2: Somebody who has an

0: accident wearing shorts.
1: The I've never heard of it.
0: Oh, you got a peonies?
1: And I thought a pianist.
2: It's kind
1: when
2: of
1: when I heard when they said the name, I was going to start laughing. What I don't know what that is.
2: I mean, they're just it's a big flower. It's a larger
1: is it like
2: looking
1: like a sunflower.
2: No,
1: a bloom.
2: No, a larger bloom. I would say it almost looks like a really like overstuffed carnation.
0: Pretty fragrant, I believe.
2: Yes.
0: Too.
1: Are they really? Yeah. I've never heard of them before.
0: Really?
1: Everybody in there was like, oh, real. Everybody knew. Everybody knew what it was. I had no idea what it was. So I just nodded along like I knew what was going on. I had already started talking to
2: them. So we here talking flowers?
1: It was me and like three ladies sitting in there. And I had already said hi and how's everybody doing? Like I made myself, because I was late. So I made myself comfortable.
0: Brings me back to the lobbies of my days when I was nursing frozen shoulder.
1: You and the ladies.
0: A lot of women.
1: But they're not all there for headaches. They're not all there for headaches. No. I don't know what they're in there for. But the
0: what kind of doctor is it?
1: Say again?
0: What kind of doctor is it?
1: Does a bunch of stuff. Like he does a bunch of like he does like a bunch of rehab stuff. Not rehab like drugs, but like for rehabilitation. He does a lot of you know he sees a ton of athletes.
0: So are you just not willing to say that they're a physical therapist?
1: He's not a physical therapist.
0: Oh.
1: He's not a physical therapist.
0: Because you don't believe in physical therapy.
2: Right.
1: I don't.
2: I might have to go back.
1: For what?
2: I don't know. My hip has been like, it's like my
1: go see my guy.
2: Has been killing me. It's not like I did anything. All right. This last 2 days, it's almost hard to walk.
1: Are you serious?
2: Yeah.
1: Yeah, no, like, but my guy, he will.
2: And I'm like, I am not going back into physical therapy. Like,
1: exactly.
2: Give me a cortisone shot. I don't have time.
1: Damn. No, cortisone shots are great.
0: Meet Dennis on the mat for 10 minutes for a focus flow hidden hips. It'll change your life.
1: But he'll do. I ended up with him because Bigsy, when he was flying helicopters in the for the Marine Corps, like his back was all jacked up.
2: Yeah.
1: And so and like his shoulders and stuff. So when I was getting migraines really, really bad, he was like, go see my guy. But like he does a bunch of work with the Commanders. He does a bunch of work with like college basketball teams around here. He does a bunch of stuff with the Capitals. And then he's got like 15 old women sitting in the lobby. But he's awesome. I love him. He's great.
0: So is he a DPT?
2: What?
1: DTF.
2: A DPT.
0: Yes.
2: A something physical therapist?
0: Doctor physical
1: therapist. No, he's not. I'm telling you, he's not a physical therapist. He's not a physical therapist. He's like a medicine doctor. He just whatever.
0: Like Dr. Quinn?
1: The
0: what was she?
1: She was medicine woman.
0: Well, I know that, but what was she specializing in?
1: Wasn't she doing like African? Whoa! Didn't she? Work?
2: I never watched that. I never once watched that show.
1: No, didn't she work like with like doctors without borders?
2: Was she a missionary?
1: Yeah, I don't know. Missionary.
2: I thought it was like a colonial show or something, wasn't it?
1: Or did she do animals? Was she like a
2: vet?
1: Monkeys and gorillas? I don't know. Didn't she work overseas?
0: No, I think she like just heads west in the 1800s.
1: Oh, Diane's right. Yep. Period piece.
2: Nope. Ain't watching that.
1: That was...
0: You were closer than Elliot's guess.
1: Sigourney Weaver?
2: No.
0: Come on, Jane Seymour.
1: Jane Seymour. That's right. She was a Conehead back in the day.
2: No, that was Jane Curtin.
1: Oh, whoops. I told you I'm a mess today.
2: Yes, you are.
1: I am going to be a mess.
0: I can't believe you didn't RIP one of them.
1: No, they're both alive.
0: Yeah, but you usually drop RIP.
2: Right.
1: No. Well, if somebody's dead, I will.
0: Jane Curtin is 78
1: is
0: and
1: she
0: Jane
1: really?
0: Seymour is 75.
1: And what was Jane's nickname?
0: Which one?
2: Oh.
1: Curtin.
2: You ignorant slut.
1: Thank you, Diane. Mm-hmm. Thank you. Thank you. Jane Seymour was a period woman. All right, let's do this. Let's get going. Come on now. Quick break. We'll come back. We do have a bunch of stuff we got to get through. So we'll take a quick break. Did I put deodorant on today? I'm sticky under the arm, too.
2: Are you sweating?
1: I think so. I'm telling you, my body is so off,
0: Diane.
1: Is
0: it because of the aluminum?
1: What aluminum?
0: Exactly. Maybe that's it. It's what your body's intaking or absorbing.
1: All right, come on. Quick

0: break. We'll come back. We'll lay everything out for you next.
1: Ever heard of Screen Free Week? Yeah, me neither. But it's actually happening right now. So whether it's trying out a new hobby or unplugging entirely, the possibilities are, quote, unquote, endless. 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
3: Slow going southbound 95 at the Hermitage exit where collision is in the right lane. 295 at 64, incident-free. No problems right now on the side streets, Chippendale Parkway, 288 of the Downtown Expressway. With traffic, I'm Kevin Casey.
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0: All right, we got a busy one.
1: By the student responsible. Once that person is caught, they will face disciplinary action and also could face consequences from law enforcement as well. People acting a fool as we get near the end of the school year.
2: Go graffiti your own house.
1: Yeah. Also in Baltimore City and Baltimore County, potential threats reported at two separate schools yesterday morning. So first one came at Poly Western High School. The threat was deemed to be unfounded after a bomb threat was reported there. And in the second incident at Western Tech High School in Baltimore County, there was an individual who was seen in a possession of a weapon that was reported to be on school grounds. They came in and investigated. That was all
2: Nothing there.
1: A false report as well. No suspicious individuals or weapons were discovered. Elsewhere, Chesterfield police have now arrested and charged a man in connection with a deadly stabbing that happened yesterday morning. An adult male found dead on the scene at Glade Hill Road right around 9 o'clock yesterday, but they were able to arrest 24-year-old Jamar Adams. He's now looking at charges of second-degree murder in connection with this victim's death. Now, they did say that Adams and the victim did know each other, and that there was no ongoing threat to the community. Hey, here's a positive story. It looks as though the EPA has officially declared the earlier Potomac River sewage spill cleanup is done.
2: You know what's weird? Like Claire Barton, right?
1: Mm-hmm.
2: Like where the big poop spill was.
1: Right.
2: You know what's weird? So for the last several weeks, because as soon as you go over the American Legion Bridge, all that feces is off to your right. And remember when it first, well, I don't even remember when it
1: January.
2: Started. January,
1: yeah.
2: Right? You would drive over there and it was like you were driving through a toilet. Like it, no, it stank. But then for the last couple of weeks, you go by and it's totally fine. The last 2 days, it has smelled like poop again.
1: Oh, really? I haven't noticed.
2: And I was like, was it because it got warm? Like, but
1: maybe.
2: You'd go over and it would be like, whoa, there's that old familiar. I had COVID again, but like you would go by and you would smell nothing. Nothing.
1: Nope, they said.
2: And then the last 2 days, kind of that sweet, that sweet smell of feces was right back again. Very bizarre.
3: I don't have an explanation for you.
2: Yeah. But how can they tell me it's clean?
1: They said it was clean.
2: Now it stinks again.
1: They said crews were finished removing the contaminated soil and debris. We know what that's code for. And were able to restore the impacted areas along the river. They said the DC Water, rather, continues to target the remediation projects between locks 10 and 11 of the C&O Canal. That should be done in the next couple of weeks.
2: All
1: but
2: right.
1: They said
2: it's good.
1: DC Water says those conditions are steadily improving.
2: Happy Mother's Day.
1: Thank you.
3: Diane said, debris, how is that airport in Mexico City doing?
2: Oh, still full with debris. That's where we moved all of ours. It went from the Potomac to Mexico City.
1: Olé. A man arrested in Fauquier County this week after a pursuit that led to a suspect climbing up into a tree when they found his carload of weed that was seized. You got the great picture from the Fauquier County Sheriff's Office of all the baggies of weed too.
2: The picture is great. I do love those pictures. Mm-hmm. Why would you get out of a car and climb a tree?
1: I don't know. So license plate reader hit this guy's car.
2: Isn't the guy from Ohio?
1: In connection with a crime that had happened.
2: OH.
1: In connection with a crime that had happened in Ohio. Traffic stop was initiated. Initially the guy complied, and then he sped off. Then you had the pursuit happening. He ended up crashing the car. He jumped out, panicked, climbed a tree, thinking that, oh, nobody's going to see me up here. Yeah, act like a branch. And then he was able to finally comply with the police orders to come down. But then they searched his car and they found 80 pounds of weed inside of it.
2: A ton of weed.
1: No wonder he was running.
2: A ton of weed.
1: Estimated street value about $366,000. New bargain shopping in Rockville this weekend. Goodwill will officially open its new location at the Montrose Shopping Center tomorrow at 9 a.m. Anytime I drive past like a Goodwill or a Salvation Army or whatever it is, they are always packed.
2: Is that's the new one that replaced the one that we went to, right?
3: I was going to say, it must have replaced
1: it. Yes, it was Planet Aid, the old,

0: It was the older thrift store?
1: No, the one right next to Marlow Furniture?
2: Yeah, the Goodwill that Tyler and I went to.
0: Oh.
2: Yeah, but this has to, that one has to be closed. You wouldn't have two that close together.
0: No.
2: Yeah, there's no way. So yeah, that's got to be the new one.
1: I don't know.
0: New in theaters this weekend, Billie Eilish, Hit Me Hard and Soft, the tour. So this is the project that she did with James Cameron, an immersive 3D concert experience. You can check that out. Also, Mortal Kombat 2 is new in theaters. And
2: that's supposed to be pretty good.
0: Yeah.
2: Yeah, the reviews look pretty good on that.
1: Elliot.
2: I read one.
1: What are you talking about?
2: I read a review that said it's pretty good. They said, they did say, the word stupid was in there. But in a good way. Yeah, I thought the reviews were supposed to be pretty good. Didn't they think it was going to make like $85, $90 million this weekend?
1: That's the forecast?
2: That's what I thought I read. Or maybe the word stupid was pointed at me. They're
1: hoping of 40 million plus.
2: All right.
1: 80, so 90 worldwide.
2: Worldwide. There we go.
0: Animated,
2: Happy Mother's Day.
0: Animated fans looking forward to The Sheep Detectives. This is the new animated project with the voices of Hugh Jackman, Emma Thompson, Julia Louis-Dreyfus, and Bryan Cranston, just to name a few.
1: Oh, that's animated?
0: Yeah, it is, isn't it?
1: Oh, I thought it was live action.
2: Never even heard of the movie.
0: Am I confusing it with another
2: Mortal Kombat?
0: Now I'm thinking of the trailers that I've seen. You're right, it is live action. Sorry, I screwed that up. But it was still the voices of.
1: Are you thinking of like Shaun the Sheep?
0: Maybe that's what it is. I'm conflating the two.
1: Well, not voices of, they're in it, I think.
2: Well, are they using their
1: voices?
2: Like
1: Hugh Jackman's definitely like pictured here in the poster.
2: Last Hugh Jackman movie I saw was really good. Song Sung Blue.
0: I heard that.
1: Oh my God. Do you have part of the back end?
2: I wish. That movie's great. That movie made so much money. And it's good. It's good.
0: And wasn't that out at like Christmas?
2: It could have even been Thanksgiving. I have no idea. I didn't see it in the theaters. I saw it at home.
0: Mm-hmm.
2: On my box.
0: Moving on to sports, the NHL playoffs continuing with the Carolina Hurricanes beating Philadelphia, so they are up 3-0.
2: You know what's amazing about the Hurricanes right now? So we're into the second round of the playoffs. They're up 3-0 on Philly, and Philly needed to win last night. You realize the Carolina Hurricanes have not lost a game in the playoffs?
0: At all.
2: Zero. They swept out their first round. They're up 3-0 on Philly. They have not lost a game in the playoffs. And last night got a little bit messy. But they're up 3-0 and can polish that thing off.
0: Two games on the schedule tonight. Buffalo plays Montreal, and the Ducks have the Vegas Golden Knights. They also announced the finalists for this year's Norris Trophy, which goes to the best defenseman of the season.
2: It's always good. The Norris Trophy is good. Defense has gotten so strong. So your finalists this year, Cale Makar from the Colorado Avalanche, Rasmus Dahlin from the Buffalo Sabres, and then Zach Werenski from the Columbus Blue Jackets. I hope Werenski wins. Dahlin is so good. So good. He is such a pest, too. You know what stat I like about Rasmus Dahlin? So if you look at guys who have been fined for stick infractions, meaning like just hauling off and like whacking someone with their stick, or suspension or fines for like going after a guy, he's on the receiving end of that more than anybody else in the league because he is up everyone's ass. And so they just turn around and they've had enough and they'll go after him, but he doesn't play that kind of game. Well, he does on the ice, but he doesn't play that kind of game. It's not like Brad Marchand, like when he was licking everybody's faces and going crazy.
1: Mm-hmm.
2: He has just got to be on the ice. He's got to just skate by you and just be such a dick. But he's so good.
0: Mm-hmm.
2: But I think Zach Werenski ends up winning it this year. I hope
1: like,
2: Zach Werenski wins.
1: This week, didn't Kelly Oubre Jr. from the 76ers say that Jalen Brunson's very hard to defend because he has such a big head? Is it kind of the same? Is it anatomical?
2: Yeah, no. Like, actually, Dahlin's not a big guy.
1: Oh.
2: Not a big guy at all.
1: Brunson's not tall. He's got a massive head.
2: No, Darlene's got like a normal average sized head. Yeah.
0: Thank you.
2: As far as I can tell.
0: NBA playoffs, the Pistons beat Cleveland to take a 2-0 series lead. The Oklahoma City Thunder beat the Lakers, so they are also up 2-0.
2: Can we go back to hockey for 1 second? AHL, the Hershey Bears season is over. So they ended up losing last night. So the Bears season comes to an end in the AHL playoffs. So now we'll see what happens during the offseason, who gets called up and who doesn't and who's back and who's not.

0: baseball, the Nationals wrapping up their series against the Twins, 7-5 yesterday there in Miami for a series against the Marlins this weekend. Also, the Orioles losing last night 4-3. They are back home this weekend against the Athletics. Tonight is Tupac bobblehead night at Camden Yards. And then Yankees outfielder Jason Dominguez sprained his shoulder crashing into the outfield wall trying to make a catch yesterday.
1: Did you see the catch?
0: Against the Rangers.
1: Catch was amazing.
0: Yeah.
1: Yeah, catch was amazing. It was an unbelievable catch, and he slammed into the wall. They put him on the IL immediately after that, but it was a hell of a catch.
0: NASCAR Cup Series is at Watkins Glen on Sunday. Also, D.C. United on the road tomorrow night against Nashville SC. Kickoff is at 9 p.m. Washington Spirit are out west against Seattle Reign. And then next season's March Madness is official. It'll expand to 76 teams.
1: I hate it. I hate it. Boo on their ass.
2: And remember, it's not about the money.
1: No, not at all. But and then, like, so they got rid of, like, the first four. So aren't they calling it, like, the first tournament to get into the tournament? It's got some stupid name. I hate it. I hate it. I mean, listen, I'd still go to Vegas and watch the tournament again.
0: Is that the general fan reaction, though?
1: I think so. Yeah. I'm not off on that, right?
2: No, absolutely.
1: Yeah, no.
2: People got nervous when they added those teams for the first four, but got used to it.
1: This is going to be hard to get. Well, it's like you said, you're going to have sub-500 teams in there.
2: It's too many teams.
1: Just put everybody in the tournament.
2: I mean, seriously,
1: just put everybody in.
2: Can argue that is basically
1: already the case.
2: What happens? No, with the beginning of the season, everyone's eligible.
1: Right.
2: But it's just, it's so good. The slightest moment that it appears, like NAL has already destroyed the Cinderellas, so you now already had the teams with money dominating, but you're doing this just so more teams with money can get in and you can make more money.
1: I hate it.
0: Yep.
1: I hate it.
0: That's a look at news and sports.
3: Elliot in the morning.
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0: great at hacky sack.
1: It's very humble of you.
0: Yeah, no, it wasn't. And then, like, even, like, not even by myself, and not, like, you try to get a group of, like, two or three or four, not two, but you'd get, like, three or four.
2: Yeah.
0: And you would try to go. I was never the strong point of the hacky sack circle. But why has it exploded again?
1: Oh, it is?
0: You can't find a hacky sack anywhere to save your life.
2: Is it?
1: Was that because the supply was low and now there's a demand?
0: No. Yeah. Oh, there's a massive demand.
2: Did it like
0: a
2: start
0: massive demand
2: popping up at festivals again?
0: I don't know why. And I wrote it off like 2 weeks ago. 2 weeks ago, my older one called and I was just BSing with him. And they were like, he and like his buddies were like just kicking a hacky sack around.
2: Really?
0: And I was like, seriously?
2: Really?
0: Like, what are you guys doing?
2: Who started that?
0: But now you can't avoid it. So he was like, I think I'm going to get one. I was like, knock yourself out. That'll sit in a drawer. You can't, if you go to Target, you can't find them. Like,
1: that's
0: they are
1: saying, like, did it explode? And the people who make hacky sacks were like, uh-oh.
2: Totally unprepared
1: for
2: this.
0: I don't know why. I don't know why. So then I started, like, sniffing around. Every school, like, every high school and every college, everybody's playing with a hacky sack again. And I don't understand it for the life of me. Like, I don't understand why that, I don't know, of all things that are back,
2: yeah.
0: I don't understand why it's a hacky sack. Like, that makes no sense to me.
1: Is there a big-time influencer?
0: I don't think so. I don't think so. But, like, there are...
2: Is this part of, like the Gen Zers who are longing for the simpler times of the 90s?
1: Oh, wait, is this because of Screen Free Week? It wraps up today. Get your hacky sacks now.
2: Yes.
1: Tomorrow is the kickoff of... This sounds like a joke, but this is true. Tomorrow starts National Stuttering Awareness Week.
0: Are you serious?
1: Yes.
0: By the way, who launched that beautifully yesterday?
1: You're right. Yeah. You're right.
0: We did. Thank you.
1: Sir.
0: Steve was great yesterday.
2: He was.
0: Steve was, I loved him yesterday. I loved him yesterday.
1: So maybe Diane's right. It's trying to get away from devices.
0: No, because then I was reading, like, schools are setting up, like leagues and stuff where, like, there's rankings. Like, there were no rankings or anything. You just knew who was good.
2: Yeah.
0: But, like, schools and school districts are, like, students are doing it. It's not like the school's setting it up. But are setting up, like, massive, like, ranking systems for who's, like, individuals and groups and, like, it's teams. It's nuts. It's nuts.
2: What a thing to come back.
0: I kind of like it, though. I do kind of like it. Like, well, your kid, what grade is he in? Sophomore?
1: He's freshman. A freshman.
0: Is everybody at his high school playing with a hacky sack?
1: No.
0: Has he mentioned it at all?
1: No.
0: I guarantee you they are.
1: If you, I mean, I feel like if he would see it, he'd be like, what are they playing? He'd ask me about it, not in the interest of getting one.
0: Right.
1: But he wouldn't know what it is. And same with my daughter, who's a sixth grader.
0: Right.
1: Now, if we were talking Nido, they'd be all about it.
2: Yeah.
0: I don't even know what Nido is.
2: That's that toy that people are burning themselves with in the microwaves.
1: But also the ones that go for hundreds of dollars on eBay because they're so popular.
0: Oh, I have no idea what that is.
2: Is this like the new Labubu, essentially?
1: Yeah, it is.
0: Oh, it's a toy?
2: Yeah.
0: Oh.
1: Well, it's not...
2: Like a stuffy...
1: No, it's like more like a stress ball type thing in a fun shape.
0: Oh, yeah, that I've never heard. It's hacky sack we do. We always were always high. But the hacky sack was great. All right, dude. Well, listen, hold tight 1 second for me. Let me get some info from you. Have a great weekend. Enjoy Youngblood in a couple weeks, okay?
3: You do the same, man. Thanks a lot.
0: Hey, you got it, brother. Hold on 1 second. What was the real name of a hacky sack?
2: That's all I ever knew it as.
0: Was hacky sack a brand?
1: Probably.
0: What was the real name?
1: How generic is it?
0: No, it's got to be.
1: Kick bag.
0: Ball bag? Bag ball. Ball bag. That's what my scrotum is.
1: Do you have it, Diane?
2: No.
0: What is the real name of it? Is hacky sack?
2: I think hacky sack is the, you know, trademarked name. Oh, they call it the original foot bag.
1: Oh, there you go.
0: Oh, foot bag. There you go.
2: Foot bag.
1: Hacky sack's owned by Whammo.
2: Yeah.
0: Are you serious?
1: They own everything. Slip and slide, frisbee,
0: lawn darts.
1: I don't know if they have lawn darts.
0: I think Whammo used to. I don't know if they still do. But
2: since
0: they used
2: 1961.
0: Hacky sack's been around since 1961?
2: That's what it says.
1: Well, foot bag's been around probably with indigenous

0: people.
1: The
0: absolutely.
1: What? So you think that, like, while they were out like hunting for saber-toothed tigers, they were also like, well, we got some time to pass, or...
2: Yeah, you're right. On their website, the premium suede hacky sack yellow special edition, $40.
1: $40?
2: Sold out.
1: Sold out. I'm telling you, it is back in a big way. Where am I going? Line two. Hi, Elliot. Good morning.
3: Hey, Elliot. Good morning.
1: Hey, what's going on, dude?
3: Not too much. It's funny you're talking about this because I was at my son's baseball game last night. He's in high school. And after the game, they were, not him, of course, but other kids were playing hacky sack. They weren't very good, but it, you know, struck me as like, wow, I haven't seen that in forever.
1: When you say not him, you mean like your kid's too cool for that? Or it was a bunch of dorks that were playing it?
3: Well, he plays on the field.
1: Oh, okay. I gotcha.
2: You need any more clarification?
1: You did say after the game. You did say after the game.
3: Yeah, well, after the game, he's still locked in a little bit.
1: I gotcha. But isn't it weird to see?
3: Yeah, it was. Now, there was a soccer game going on, too, so I don't know if that had something to do with it, but these were baseball players, and they weren't very good.
1: Did you ever play with one back in the day?
3: Not really.
1: No, I was on the field. I was on the field. All right, very good. Very good. Thank you, sir. Thank you. Oops.
4: JB writes on X, and maybe Kristen can speak to this. Could it be tied to Project Hail Mary? I don't really get why they're saying that. But you saw the film, right?
1: Oh, yeah. Do they hacky sack in Project Hail Mary? They do?
2: No. Oh.
1: There's no way that's where it came from. There's no way.
4: There's a recent cultural moment referencing it.
1: But was it big enough that everybody is doing it now?
4: The film was pretty successful.
1: Well. Yeah. Yes, it did well. It does well. But where everybody is buying hacky sacks?
4: And maybe it's just, and I hate to keep bringing up Nito, but there is there is a fidgety sort of benefit to a Nito. But you can argue handling a hacky sack when you're not playing with it could bring you some sort of peace of mind.
1: I'll give you that.
4: So I wonder if, like, for example, a few weeks ago, I mean months ago this time, remember I brought the Pindaloo in here?
2: Mm-hmm.
1: What was that?
4: It was the U-shaped tube with the ball.
1: Oh, yeah, yeah. Oh, I crushed that.
4: So I still have that in my backpack. And every morning when I put that backpack on and I hear the ball going between the two sides of the U, there is some comfort there. Like, oh, the day's getting started. Let me, it's sort of like a, not a white noise, but it is just a familiar moment in my routine.
1: Right.
4: So perhaps the hacky sack, is it not just circles? It's also like there's something about touching it and
1: you
4: holding
1: what?
4: And squeezing
1: it. I get the fidgety part of that.
2: Yeah.
1: I get the fidgety part. Like, that makes sense. By the way, the rich kids had the leather hacky sacks.
2: Oh.
1: Like,
2: the cheap fabric.
1: Crochet. Thank you, Kristen. Yeah. We had the crochet ones. Mm-hmm. The rich kids had the leather ones.
4: But the indigenous people probably had leather ones as well. Isn't that funny how society convinced you pay more for this one?
1: Am I going to line one? Thank you. Hi, Elliot in the morning. We should get one to play with. I bet Diane would be good.
2: No.
1: With the surface area of your feet,
2: okay.
1: You should be able to keep that thing in the air forever.
4: Or it would just stop dead.
1: I'm sorry, who's this?
5: Hey, it's Drew.
1: Hey, what's going on, Drew?
5: Hey, man. Yeah, so my buddy grew up in Southern California, and I guess I got it from him. We call him SEPA.
2: SEPA?
5: Yeah, but like the crocheted, and you could always get them at like the beach shops and stuff like that. But the thing was, you had to get one and then just crush the heck out of it and break it in.
1: That's true. So there was a break-in period. Like, you had to
2: when it was new.
1: You had to hammer that thing. That is true.
5: Yeah, you had to just crush it and stress it out so it didn't bounce. But yeah, there was a time in my life, a long time ago,

0: yeah, I was pretty good at it. We could keep it going for a good little while.
1: Like, there were people, like, I just remember, we had one friend, I can't remember his name. Was it Brian? He had long hair, but he was good. Like, he'd get up in the 40s and
0: 50s. I have 50. Long hair.
1: Yeah, okay. He would get up in, like, right, the 40s.
0: That tracks. That,
1: like, in the 40s and the 50s. He was great. He was awesome at it.
0: In the 40s and the 50s?
1: Like, for number of kicks and keeping the ball.
0: I thought you were talking about eras.
1: No, get out of here. All right, very good.
0: I was gonna say, man, none of us were alive at that point.
1: No, but, like, just keeping it up and kicking it. He would get up in the 40s and the 50s.
2: Now, this is interesting. For Sipa-Sipa, which is, Sipa is the Filipino word for kick.
1: Right.
2: But Sipa Sipa was a brand, and they actually took the Whammo product, which was leather, mm-hmm. and they're the ones that embroidered
1: it?
2: The outer cover.
1: Did they really? So I had a Filipino knockoff.
3: That's right.
1: I had the knockoff. So Whammo was leather. Mm-hmm. Sipa Sipa was crocheted.
2: Yeah, rayon thread crocheted outer cover.
1: I'll tell you right now. When is Memorial Day? 2 weeks away? 3 weeks away? Something like that? Mm-hmm. It'll be the biggest beach game this year.
2: What about that one that you and all the bros play?
1: Slam-o?
2: It's not called, is it Slam Ball?
1: Slam Ball.
3: Oh.
2: Yeah.
1: That game's awesome. Line two. Hi, Elliot, the morning.
4: Hello, is this me?
1: Yeah, hi, who's this?
2: Spike Ball?
1: Spike Ball.
4: This is Mark from Winchester.
1: Yes, sir.
4: So what we used to play growing up was something called kill. With our beanbags, we would open them up, and we would either put rocks or nuts and bolts in them. And instead of kicking them up by ourselves, we'd all line up in a circle. And, you know, you never know when you're going to get kicked at, but whoever was really good, they were super good. They would line up and kick it and try to kick it at everybody else.
1: But it would still hurt your foot. Yeah.
3: Yes.
1: Or did you try to, like, catch it with your foot? That was
3: on
1: also
3: top.
1: That was impressive. If you could get it, like, where you bend your foot up and you could get it between, what's the top of your foot called? Top of your foot and your ankle. If you could catch it there, that was awesome. Like, you were putting on a show at that point.
4: They were wearing shoes at the time, and you know, I think that was a lot better than, you know, going barefoot and just watching somebody just kick it up 40 times in a row like an idiot.
1: Also, very big. Thank you, sir. Sipa Sipa, very big with the Moccasin Brigade.
3: Yes, I can see that.
1: The Moccasin Brigade played a ton of hacky sack.
2: So was he saying, I was a little distracted over here, but was he saying that you had to play in a group?
1: Like most people did.
2: Solo play was lame?
1: Most people played in a group.
2: Because the one or two times I've ever kicked one, I was by myself.
1: Really?
2: Yeah.
1: No, but there were people who would do it by themselves, or you would get a group of friends who, if everybody had one.
2: Is that EI or IE?
1: But they would kick it by themselves, but you would have three or four friends that were just kicking it on their own, or you would get like a circle, and then it would be like three, four, five, six people that were playing as a group. So it didn't matter. That was the beauty of the hacky sack. It didn't matter how many people there were. You could play by yourself. You could play in a whole circle of them.
2: Very good.
1: Where am I going, Kristen? Line. Hi, Elliot, the morning.
5: Hey, Elliot, this is me.
1: Hey, what's going on, dude?
5: Hey, man. Long time listener. Never actually called in, but so funny you guys are talking about it. Last night I was mountain biking, actually, in Annapolis. And we're just sitting there at the top of the hill, and these kids are just chilling, chatting, and they pulled out a hacky sack and started hacking around. And I'm like, oh my God, I haven't seen that in like 20 years.
1: It's great though. Isn't there there's something kind of cool about it?
5: Dude, it was fantastic. I mean, not only are these kids, they were probably like middle school, high school, out mountain biking by themselves in their 10 minutes of downtime in between like recording clips of themselves mountain biking. They pulled out the hacky sack.
1: Love it.
5: Didn't have to smoke weed or anything. And I was like, you know what? The kids are going to be all right.
3: You know what? This generation ain't so bad.
5: Exactly.
1: All right. Very good. Very good. Thank you, sir. Martin. I'm telling you, it is everywhere. Hi, Elliot, the morning.
6: Hey, how's it going?
1: Hey, I'm doing great. Who's this?
6: This is Nick from Baltimore.
1: Yeah, what can I do for you, sir?
6: So I used to play hacky sack in high school all the time. That was like 20, almost 30 years ago now. And my youngest daughter had a 90s dance where it was like for her elementary school. And I brought my hacky sack from high school that I still have.
1: Dude, you still have a hacky sack from high school?
6: I still have two hacky sacks from high school.
1: Were you really good?
6: I was pretty decent. I could keep it up pretty well.
1: Good for you. Good for you. And so you brought it to the dance?
6: I brought it to the dance. Nobody wanted to do it with me, but I brought it because it was a 90s dance.
2: I don't think
3: anybody up for it? Nope. Okay.
2: The hacky sack. That
3: back in
2: the
3: my
2: problem.
3: Pocket.
2: It was probably like the adult.
6: Exactly. I took it out. Anyone do it? No.
3: No.
6: Okay. Too old.
1: Come on, kids. Gather around. Right. Gather around. We're going to kick the foot bag around. We'll kick the... Are yours leather or crocheted?
6: No, they're crocheted. It's the best way to get it.
1: There you go. There you go. You weren't a rich kid. Thank you.
6: I remember talking about breaking it in. I remember having like making sure that like a car would run over it when we were playing in the street just to break it in.
1: All right, very good. Thank you, sir. Yes, Tyler.
2: Kevin writes, my 5th and 7th graders are all in on hacky sack. This is from Instagram. Saw a group of 8 kids doing it in a Wawa parking lot on Wednesday. Now, this is a warning, though. I'm not saying that hacky is a gateway, but Huge and Veiny does say that hacky sack and foosball are the reasons he spent 5.5 years plus 3 summer schools at ODU.
1: By the way, Huge and Veiny and hacky sack tracks.
3: Totally.
2: Well, because it's transitioned into cornhole?
1: Well, a little bit, but that tracks. The couple of times that we've met him, I could see him definite. Or maybe it's just like his pool beach vibe.
3: Vibe.
1: Where that totally tracks.
2: Do you think he kicks around the beanbag before a cornhole match?
1: Oh, wasn't it also, correct me if I'm wrong, wasn't it also the kids that were really good could get the hacky sack out of the dirt without picking it up with their hands?
3: Like they could like kick it up with their toe?
2: Like you see people do with soccer balls?
1: Yeah, but like soccer balls, like those are big. You can get a foot under that. Like,
2: but I'm saying that you put the feet on the sides of it and then flip it up over your shoulder?
1: Not so much with a hacky sack. Like I've seen kids that can do that with a soccer ball.
2: Right.
1: That's impressive.
2: Yes, it is.
1: That's it. That I can't do. That's impressive. I've tried. But that's impressive.
2: Is that how you really broke your ankle?
1: But there were kids that could just kind of like get it between like their two big toes and not roll it up on their foot.
3: Damn.
1: But they would like flick it and it would go up and they were able to get going.
2: Diane, maybe that's your specialty.
1: That was good. That was really good. I'm sorry. Where'd you say Kristen, line 4? Hi, Elliot, the morning.
7: Hey, good morning, Elliot.
1: Hey, what's going on, dude?
7: Hey, man, I coach high school softball, and after we do our warm-ups, it happens every time, about 30 minutes, these girls are circled up, kicking the hacky sack around, and when they first brought it out, I was like, oh, man, that's awesome. I used to play with that when I was like 12, 13 years old. I hop in with them, and I was a little rusty, but I got it going again. Now, I'll warn everyone, playing hacky sack when you're 12 compared to 42 when you do that like 90 degree angle side kick and your knee and you limp around for the rest of the night is pretty embarrassing.
1: Then, you know, the other thing I was trying to think of, like if you think of like hockey players are notorious for kicking a soccer ball in a circle, right? So like you'll see it on TV or like you'll see clips of like the Caps do it.
3: And you see it in like the concourse of the bowels of the arena.
1: Absolutely. And a lot of it are like the European players will do it or the Russian players will do it. And some American kids will do it. But like that's always a thing before hockey games. There's always a group of guys on teams. But it's not like, listen, I would love to say thank you, sir, that brought it on. But that's been going on forever.
3: Mm-hmm.
1: So, like, that's not the, like, everybody saw it was like, hey, that's cool, but let's do it with a hacky sack.
2: More people are saying...
1: I just love that it's back.
2: Project Hail Mary.
1: Yeah. So that's totally where it came from.
2: Again, I didn't see it. I don't understand at all the reference.
1: Is it that pivotal of a moment in the movie, or does it just take place and everybody's like, I'm doing that? Kristen?
2: What'd she say?
1: She's turning herself on.
8: Good morning.
1: Hi, how are you?
8: Good.
1: Wait, so what does it play a huge part in the movie?
8: Yes.
1: Oh, it does?
8: Yes. I don't think I'd be giving anything away if you haven't seen it, but he's a teacher, a science teacher, and he uses it in the classroom.
1: Right.
8: So it's with all that like middle school. I think he's a middle school teacher.
1: Right.
8: But he uses it mainly, and it's a lot of flashbacks to scenes in the classroom of him using it.
1: Maybe that is where it came out of.
8: And I did, I looked it up in some theaters when it first came, when the movie came out, it giving away a hacky sack was part of.
1: Oh, that was like the promotional announcement?
8: Yeah.
1: Oh, that's awesome. That's really good. You know what? Then I give Project Hail Mary credit. If they started it and now you can't avoid it, good on them.
2: But what if you had to sacrifice your special popcorn bucket for the hacky sack?
1: No, I mean I can go to Target and get a hacky sack. I want the popcorn bucket. All right, very good. Thank you, Kristen. Let me grab line two. Hi, Elliot. In the morning.
9: Hey, Elliot.
1: Hey.
9: So I play for my high school's hacky sack team.
1: I'm sorry, your high school had a hacky sack team?
9: It's like a club thing, but we just started it with the big trend. And let me tell you, Elliot, it is the hardest thing in the world right now to get a hacky sack. Every single place is sold out. If you know anything about hacky sack, the dirt bag hacky sack is the nicest one. They're selling for $70 on eBay.
1: Shut up! Are you serious?
9: I'm dead serious. My friend has a dirt bag hacky sack from when his dad was in high school. It is a perfect hacky sack. We're making homemade ones out of socks and rice right now.
1: I wouldn't even know other than, hey, thank you, sir. Other than my kid saying he went to Target to get one, I wouldn't even know where to go. I don't even remember where I got mine. Mine was probably a hand-me-down.
2: Were they selling them at sporting goods stores?
3: I bet they were.
2: Back in the day.
3: Yeah. I bet they were.
2: Like at the counter in...
1: Like Dick's?
2: In the same sort of container that you sometimes could put like goldfish in.
3: Mm-hmm.
2: That shape.
1: Oh, right. So like Modell's?
2: Or whatever you had even regionally, I don't know.
1: Or were they selling it like Stop and Go?
2: Oh, what about REI?
1: REI ain't selling hacky sacks.
3: I don't know.
1: Oh, those are the $500 ones.
2: Remember, my mom for my birthday sent me a gift certificate to REI to an email I hadn't used in almost 20 years. So if we need to access it, give me a second. But then we have
1: Wasn't
2: some
1: it
2: money.
1: Your Hotmail account?
2: It was a Yahoo account, but close enough.
1: Yeah, I wouldn't even know where to get it.
3: Looks like there's plenty available, the crocheted variety on Amazon.
1: The Filipino ones,
3: yeah.
1: Right. How much are they? They're cheap, right?
3: Well, I mean, $12. There's some that are down for like $5. Yeah.
2: Oh, Etsy has them.
3: Mm-hmm.
1: Nope. You know I won't use that.
2: Was that a Mother's Day fail? Or was that a birthday fail?
3: For
1: you know what?
3: A towel?
1: Okay, Diane, please don't. Do you know how lame that makes me sound?
3: I can't help it.
1: All right, let's do some follow-up phone calls, please. 866-2-ELLIOT. 866-235-5468. Any good stories from yesterday, last night, anything at all that you want to get into, anything going on this weekend, 866-2-ELLIOT. 866-235-5468.
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1: Slow going southbound 95 at the Chester Hopewell exit where a collision is in the right lane. 295 at 64, incident-free. Congestion slow southbound 288 between Route 1 and 95. On the side roads, crews on scene of utility problem on the John Rolfe Parkway at Pump Road. Collisions on Patterson Avenue at Forest Avenue, Ironbridge Road at Beach Road, Bird Street at 9th Street. With traffic, I'm Kevin Casey.
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0: senior manager, but you are going to have to take a $15,000 pay cut. Although half the dummies in this building would be like, okay, Captain.
1: Captain?
2: Yeah, who's the captain? Caruso?
1: Captain Caruso.
0: He's manager
2: now. Always wears the hat.
0: All right, a couple of other things. A Moscow mule, but with grape juice.
2: I have no idea. I've never had one.
0: I've never had one.
2: Did Diane mention it? Diane's
1: I've had them before.
0: Are they good?
1: Yeah, they're delicious.
0: When were we talking about them?
1: A couple summers ago?
0: No, it's got to be more recent than that because somebody sent me this yesterday and said, since you've never had one, try High Noon's Transfusion. It's awesome.
1: Oh.
0: I've never had one.
1: I've ordered it as a mixed drink in a bar.
0: Right. I've never had one.
1: And it was delicious.
0: But isn't it a Moscow Mule with grape juice?
2: It says it's vodka, grape juice, sparkling water, and hints of ginger and lime.
0: Yeah. So it's a Moscow Mule, but with grape juice. Mm-hmm.
2: But you're saying get the canned version?
0: Somebody said get the High Noon one. It's great.
1: Yeah.
0: Where am I going? Oh, and then I want to track somebody down. You know what? Let me do this first. You know who I want to meet? Brady Bounds from Lexington Park, Maryland.
2: Who's this?
1: Yeah, who's he?
0: Brady Bounds started a 76-day journey, completed it, and is now continuing on with it. He's eaten every item on the menu at Showtime Deli. Every single menu item.
1: How long did it take him?
0: 76 days.
1: Okay.
0: He ate everything on the menu.
2: Was this a challenge that they had on the wall?
0: No, you know where he said that? No, it's not like eat the whole menu and get a t-shirt. It sounds like, from what I was reading, his wife runs Morgan's Barbershop, which is right by Showtime.
1: Oh, okay.
0: And so people would always say,
1: neighborhood
0: like,
1: place.
0: Where do I grab a bite to eat? And they'd be like, go to Showtime. And they'd be like, what should I have? And they'd be like, I don't know. Or they said people go in, which is kind of true. You go into a deli, you have your mainstay.
2: Of course.
0: And that's all you get.
2: Mm-hmm.
0: And so he was like, I want to be able to know what else is on the menu.
2: And it took
0: 76 days. The menu.
2: Over 2 months.
0: Menu's fantastic. Like, I want to do that at Celebrity Deli.
1: That's a big, big menu.
0: Diane, the menu at Showtime is not a pamphlet.
2: Well, we know it's 76 items.
0: No. Days. It's more than 76 items. Because you can get an appetizer and something to eat.
2: Oh, so he didn't just go in for one thing.
0: No, not at all.
2: How old is he?
0: Doesn't say.
1: No.
0: Doesn't say.
2: But is he younger?
1: He looks a little older.
0: Yeah, he looks like an older guy. I don't know what the foggy is, but he loved it.
1: The foggy?
0: Foggy.
1: Oh.
0: He said the foggy, the meatloaf, and the lox were entrees that surprised me with special flavors. How'd you never had lox?
2: A lot of people have not had lox.
0: Oh, though. Stop it.
2: Absolutely.
0: Diane, you've never had lox and bagels?
1: No.
2: Until Kristen came east, did she ever have lox?
0: Yeah. But you had lox in here the other day. Yeah, call your mother, brought them in. Fantastic. But you can't say you've never had them.
2: Oh, my God. She just did.
0: Yeah. No, but she's trying to say, oh, I've never had lox. You have had lox.
2: She's in her 30s.
0: Okay, but she still had it.
2: And if you
0: at some point, none of us had ever had pizza.
2: Back, oh my God.
0: But then you have it, and now you've had it. At some point, but that would be like me saying, well, banh mi sandwiches. Well, I never had one until I got to D.C. Well, I've had them now. I love them.
2: There's a lot of cuisine available to people in and around this area.
0: Yeah.
2: If Kristen wasn't exposed to your Jewish food,
0: right,
2: she would have never had lox.
0: Okay, two things. Number one, lox is bigger than just Jewish food.
2: It has a stereotype. You know where I first
0: had
2: lox?
0: That's fair. Probably at somebody's bar mitzvah.
2: Not living in Pittsburgh for 2 years. It was when I moved to New Jersey.
0: Oh, probably a bigger Jewish population there. A
2: little bit.
0: Anyway, but yeah, you have to be exposed to it. I get that. But Kristen's trying to make it sound like, oh, I've never had lox.
2: Oh my goodness. You're ignoring the fact that she just had it for the first time.
0: That's okay. But now you've had it. You have to try something.

0: something else on the menu. And if somebody said, what should I get from Call Your Mother? You would go, oh my God, get the lox. It was fantastic.
1: This started with us just wondering what the foggy was.
2: Yeah.
0: I have no idea. He said, I know what meatloaf is. Also, how's this guy never had meatloaf? That's ridiculous.
1: Oh, he said that that was also something he hadn't tasted before?
0: He said the foggy, the meatloaf, and lox were entrees. Maybe that's one meal. The foggy, meatloaf, and lox?
1: Or was it just at Showtime Deli he hadn't had it?
0: He
1: always had meatloaf done the way your mom used to.
0: Oh, with an egg in it?
2: Ew.
0: Disgusting. Disgusting. But I'm like that with sandwiches. I always get the same sandwiches.
2: Yeah.
0: Yeah, you get a Reuben, you get a pastrami. If you go to Celebrity Deli, you can get the Elliott Siegel.
2: Mm-hmm.
0: But there are sandwiches on there I don't get.
1: I'm going to eat that one for 76 straight days.
0: No, you won't. You'll be dead by day 50.
1: That's my peak. Dr. Eulene said, find your own hill to climb. That's mine.
0: Where am I going? Line 5. Hi, Elliott in the morning.
3: Hi, is this me?
0: Yeah, hi. Who's this?
3: This is Angie. I live in Harrah County.
0: Yes, ma'am.
3: And I wanted to talk to you about the Canvas thing. We were notified on Tuesday in email that there was a breach.
0: Right.
3: And they still had access then, and it wasn't until yesterday that they shut access for everybody. But if you had the app, you had to delete it off of your phones or iPads or whatever, but they restricted the access to the website version. But I do know someone in Anne Arundel County, whose kid received a spam email, like wanting a job, apply now. It's too good to be true. And they got hacked and had a virus on their iPad.
0: Oh, dude, that sucks.
3: Yeah.
0: That sucks. So, yeah. Like, if you're a student, pardon me, if you're a student and, sorry, just had the foggy at Showtime. if you're a student in Howard County and you wake up today, can you access Canvas?
3: Nope. It says something about, hold on, let me go to it real quick. Metadata not found. Unable to locate metadata. And then it gives you a bunch of weird code stuff. And then it says report errors. So they literally shut down all the access. It just gives you like a weird error message.
0: That's weird. Because like Tyler said last night, I thought they said that, like, for most users, maybe just Howard County hasn't paid the ransom yet, but made it sound like a lot of people were back on last night.
1: But it may be then the people who are running, like I know MCPS said that they were going to cut off access until they could better understand the full impact of the incident.
0: Oh, so Montgomery County's also done. Yeah.
1: I don't know what the update is this morning, but this was last night. I told you that my kids were affected by it.
0: Yeah, right.
1: But like this was at 5 or 6 last night. They've cut off access, but it was Canvas late last night that said most systems are operational.
0: We're good. Blame your own county. Blame your own district. Okay, that makes sense. That makes sense. They got to get this wrapped up, though. I mean, you're at the end of the school year.
3: Oh, totally.
0: Or just dismiss class now. Like, no finals.
2: For the rest of the school year?
0: What do you want me to do?
2: There's
0: I can't access.
2: Left in the school year.
0: I can't access.
3: What are you babysitting?
0: Start summer. All right, very good. Very good. Thank you, ma'am. Thank you. But you can't do tests.
1: I know, because even your study guides are maybe on Canvas.
0: Make a Quizlet.
2: You got to go analog like they did on the pit.
0: Oh my God.
1: Toxic fan.
0: Line 3. Hi, Elliott in the morning.
4: Hi, this me?
0: Yeah, hi. Who's this?
4: Hey, this is Brian Griffey out of Washington, D.C. I know y'all talked about the Tenleytown shooting earlier.
0: Yeah, that was unfortunate yesterday over at the, kind of like by that CVS and Whole Foods and Good Guys and that whole, just that area.
4: Yeah, I actually, I wasn't on shift yesterday, but I actually do security at the Whole Foods there. So I had, my coworker was in the group chat with my company blowing it up with telling us all about it.
0: So what is the, like, I mean, all the only stories you hear is that obviously there was the shooting and that the police were looking for like a group of, what was it?
2: 10 to 15.
0: 10 to 15 kids that went running towards River Road.
4: Yeah, the best we could see was that, yeah, my coworker was able to shoot a bit of a video.

0: from it, but it wasn't much. But yeah, there was just like a large group of them that just left afterwards. I mean, he wasn't able to see much of it or anything, but I live near there, only like 15 minutes away from the Whole Foods and stuff, so right. It's real easy for me. I was up there like an hour earlier at the Subway getting food, so I can't even imagine if I was there during it or anything.
1: Well, I was just going to say, is your buddy, I mean, obviously physically he's okay, but was he freaked out yesterday?
0: I mean, I would be betting. I mean, I'll say this much. My company has been telling him to invest in plates now, like I did when I joined. But I'm hoping he's doing all right mentally.
1: I hope so.
0: It's rare that, you know, a shooting happens up here in Tenleytown.
1: Yeah, no, mm-hmm. That's not good. That's not good. All right, dude. Hey, listen, I appreciate the phone call. Thank you, my friend. All right, a couple of other things. Number one, did anybody see

0: walking around in the apartment building.
1: Mm-hmm.
0: The goddamn thing just lay down under somebody's pickup truck and took a nap.
1: They need more German Shepherds.
0: So they ended up tranking the thing.
2: Mm-hmm.
0: It went running. It couldn't get over a fence. And then they were able to
2: groggy.
0: Get it. But look at the size of that thing. Could you imagine that just laying under your car?
1: It looks like that listener's stuffed animal, Tony.
0: Oh, yeah.
1: I know that's not the name. That's what you called it.
0: Right. No, it's Hobbs.
1: Hobbs
0: was the name.
2: Yes. Damn, look at the size of that thing.
0: Look.
1: Just the paws alone.
2: Yeah.
0: It is a massive, massive mountain lion. And Tyler, did you send in by any chance a advice column question?
1: I did not. Why did someone send on my behalf?
0: During the weekends, my wife and I will be out in the yard doing various landscaping or home improvement projects, and sometimes our neighbors are out doing the same. I have no issues with any of the neighbors, but here's where my wife and I disagree. She'll go over to the fence and have a lengthy chat with whoever is there. She thinks it's rude that I don't do the same. I don't just stop and do anything. I may occasionally give a smile, but that's about it.
1: I did see this one, and the headline caught my eye because it says, I have no issues with their neighbors. I just don't want to talk to them. And I felt that person. Although the neighbor across the street had solar panels installed this week, and I wanted to tell him about that house in Stafford County.
0: Wasn't that the one that caught fire?
1: Mm-hmm.
0: Yeah, from the solar panels.
2: Yeah,
1: but I kept my streak alive. I didn't.
0: Oh, good, thank God. But the solar panels caught on fire, but it wasn't because of the sun. Like, so they're supposed to get the sun,
2: right?
0: Why did the solar panels catch on fire?
2: There's some sort of malfunction. Must have been.
0: I don't know.
2: Or did it hit it just the right way?
0: Every time I see solar panels, I have two thoughts. Number one, I'll never get those, which turns into I should really invest in those.
2: Well, a lot of people say, like, especially if you plan on being in your house for a long time, because they're, from what I understand, they're very expensive.
0: Are they really?
2: To install.
0: Like, my neighbor has them.
2: But it takes a while, but then you really recoup your investment.
0: Oh, so it's expensive to put in, but you have to own it for a long time to find out where it comes from.
2: Yeah.
1: Wow, I feel like that is not the messaging they put out there.
0: No, the messaging is get it now, save money.
1: Damn.
0: I feel like I want them, though.
1: Because you hate your electric bill every month? It's just
0: well, that's true. I do hate my electric bill.
2: Of course.
0: But I would hate any bill.
1: And you're concerned about your drain on the grid?
0: No, not really.
2: I don't care about that. I recycle.
1: No, you don't.
0: Diane, well, you don't recycle.
1: You said you don't anymore.
2: I recycle everything but glass because they want me... Because they
1: the
2: want me. No.
1: Recycles.
2: I recycle everything. Paper, plastic.
0: But glass.
2: But glass. Because they want me to, they stopped accepting it. And they want me to drive it to the purple dumpster. No.
0: And remember, to Diane's credit, she also recycles pizza boxes. Even though you're not
2: I stopped doing
0: to.
2: That. The glass thing, please. You come pick it up. Like, I got time for that.
0: All right, quick break. We'll come back. Couple of things. Number one, we have to do some news. We have to give some cash. I got a couple programming notes. So give me a quick break. We'll do that next.
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5: Congestion slow southbound 95 between the Willis Road and the Chester Hopewell exit. 295 and 64 incident free. Congestion 288 southbound between Route 1 and 95. On the side roads, collisions on Audubon Drive at Airport Drive, Patterson Avenue at Forest Avenue, Ironbridge Road at Beach Road. With traffic, I'm Kevin Casey.
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0: happen when we get in next week. Okay, Diane, I gave you the whole countdown and everything. I even
1: That's a beautiful ending to the song.
0: I timed it out to the end. Oh, Jesus H.
1: You didn't give me the...
0: You are not a professional DJ.
1: You did not give me the vocal cue that you always do.
0: I pointed. Like you said, just point. I pointed. And I even timed it out for the end of the song. I dragged it out and everything.
1: Wrong.
0: I am a professional disc jockey. Or as Scott would say, pronounce-dicator. All right, Diane. Let's get into some news, please.
1: That's what I was waiting for. Suspected rapist or attacker was busted in... See, you screwed me up.
0: I'm sorry. Go ahead. Take two.
1: Suspected attacker was taken into custody in Pentagon City this week after he had tried to assault a woman in one of the bathrooms at the mall. So the woman said she was going into the bathroom when suspect 28-year-old Kobe Berry came up behind her, placed his hand over her mouth, and then pushed her inside the bathroom. Thankfully, she was able to get away, run and yell for help. A nearby employee called the police. He ran away, but then they found him hiding at the Virginia Highlands Park not far away and took him into custody.
0: And he's got a history.
1: Yes.
0: He's got a bad history. Yes.
1: So he was been
0: got good on that woman for busting free.
1: Taken to the detention facility and is being held without bond, looking at other possible charges and possibly other victims as well. A couple of incidents happening in the airports. Passengers aboard two Southwest Airlines flights at BWI had to change planes this week after the airplanes clipped each other while they were trying to leave their respective gates. This was one flight that was going to Connecticut, another one that was going into Houston that accidentally backed into each other and did cause minor damage to the plane's wingtips. Nobody got hurt. Everybody was able to deplane and then finally get on their way later. But the FAA is investigating. Now, a different story is coming out of Houston. While Spirit Airlines there is being accused of abandoning an unaccompanied and disoriented senior citizen with dementia at Hobby Airport. They said that the man wandered onto a highway and was fatally struck by oncoming traffic
0: after
1: he had landed there for his final destination.
0: Wait, so he flies into Houston.
1: So his surviving relative said, listen, we told Spirit that this is our 75-year-old relative, Marcos, who has cognitive issues. He needs help deplaning, navigating through the terminal once you finally arrive in Houston. And they said Spirit's representatives that they talked to were totally fine with that, said, listen, we'll provide what you need. But apparently he never appeared in the arrivals area at George Bush Intercontinental Airport. Family and friends waited for him and got increasingly concerned, called the police. And then they found out he had ended up wandering out of the airport. He wandered onto a nearby highway and he was struck by a few vehicles.
0: Oh, that's horrible.
2: But this has no ties to the winding down of Spirit's operations.
1: No, I think this is something that had happened earlier. And I guess this is a lawsuit that they are suing Spirit over.
0: Wow,
1: they said Spirit's failure to provide the promised assistance, leaving a man with dementia to navigate alone through customs and out of a major airport at night, was the direct cause of his death.
0: That's bad.
1: We will see as that case moves forward.
0: Hey, can I ask a Spirit question? Like, I know they were saying, like, because the airline's out of business, so now you've got all these Spirit planes that are just not doing anything. And I was reading somewhere they said, like, some of them are leased and some of them they own. But, like, they were like, oh, other airlines are just going to scoop these things up in a second.
1: Yeah.
0: Like, all those planes. They pull the seats out of them, right?
2: So you don't see the branding for the big front seat?
0: Give me another airline.
1: American.
0: I'm American. Well, American isn't going to be like, come aboard our big plane, but it's the one that's got, like, you're sitting on a stone bench. Like, they have to rip the insides out. Like, they can't use the same seats.
2: Yeah, they'll probably do their own thing, but they did say that these are an Airbus model that's highly coveted.
0: Oh, really?
2: So they will be in high demand once they figure out the leasing situation with some.
0: Right.
2: The ones they own that are
0: they'll just sell
2: off.
0: Them and they'll be gone like that. Good for them. I did read some. Well, go ahead. I was going to say I read some other stuff about airlines, but go ahead.
1: A driver has now been charged in the death of longtime director of the Valentine Museum, Bill Martin, who was struck and killed out walking in a Richmond crosswalk back last December. They've taken into custody 38-year-old Harry McRae, who lives in Moseley, now looking at the three misdemeanor charges

0: failure to stop for a pedestrian, careless driving, and infliction of death on a vulnerable road user. So he was taken to the Richmond Justice Center yesterday. Loudoun County Sheriff's Office is investigating the suspected overdoses of two kids inside Parkview High School earlier this week. Both of them juveniles were treated on the scene and taken to the local hospital. It's some sort of suspected opioid overdose that they are investigating. Looks like we now have video of Mike Vrabel and Diana Russini on that boat, or at least on the dock walking up to the boat that was released yesterday.
1: It's so bad. And I mean, it's not like you see them and have sex.
0: We knew that she was 7 months pregnant, but she is 7 months pregnant.
1: But when you see it, like, it's the two of them walking the dock to go over to the boat that they were getting on.
0: Right.
1: And she's walking ahead of him.
0: Yeah.
1: And then she, like, turns around to walk back towards him. And, like, I mean, yes, you could tell she's very pregnant. If you're Shake Shack, do you see that video and just go, bitch, what are you doing?
0: Yeah. Meaning the husband.
2: Can you remind people why you call the husband Shake Shack?
1: Oh, because Diana Russini's husband is the CEO of Shake Shack. Yeah. Or a manager
0: he's high,
1: at Shake
0: he's
1: Shack.
0: High up in Shake Shack.
1: Yeah, but he's
0: it's
1: a big
0: not like
1: wig.
0: They were holding a bag of Shake Shack burgers. Because that's almost how it sounded. I mean,
1: no,
0: I knew what you meant.
1: But Diana Russini's husband is a bigwig at Shake Shack.
0: Yeah.
1: And so, like, if you're him, like, it's bad enough that there's all the stories. And I'm assuming we all watch the video, right? So when you see the video, it looks like a couple that's, like, going to have some fun.
0: Yeah.
1: And, like, oh, we're going to go be naughty.
0: Even though it's, far away, there's very much a familiarity there.
1: Yes.
0: You know?
1: Yes. And if I'm Shake Shack, I see that. Like, it's one thing to hear it. It's another thing to be, like, I'm watching my... You're pregnant
0: about to give birth, wife.
1: With the child, I think maybe mine.
0: Right.
1: I'm not sure anymore.
0: Yeah.
1: And that's what I'm seeing. How has he not left her? How has he not left her?
2: I don't know if maybe he's planning to. They did clear up the confusion about the name of the child.
1: Wait, what is the name? Oh,
0: Michael.
1: His middle name isn't Vrabel? What was the confusion about the name?
2: Well, there were accusations that the kid was named after the Coach Vrabel.
0: Yeah.
1: Right.
2: It's named after Michael Russini, her older brother.
1: Right. Oh, well, isn't that convenient?
0: Mm-hmm.
1: I can say that.
0: Right.
1: She also wasn't being honest about who the father was.
0: Mm-hmm.
1: Maybe.
2: You don't. Elliot,
1: I don't know
2: oh
1: that. I don't know that. I don't know if it's Shake Shack's or Vrabel. I have no idea. Was Vrabel married at the time? Yeah, because he married his high school sweetheart.
2: Mm-hmm.
0: Yeah, he was married.
1: Oh, that's right, because he's in counseling now.
0: Right.
1: I don't know how she doesn't leave him.
2: She looks happy when they keep catching her at the airport.
1: Yeah, I'm thrilled. How has nobody caught a picture of Shake Shack?
2: I don't know.
0: He must be laying low, because you're right.
1: You
0: see Vrabel's wife at the airport shopping at that same store that he brought her the clothes at the airport.
1: She's probably returning it saying, no, thank
0: but
1: you.
0: But you have not seen
1: You haven't seen
0: Russini's
1: Shake
0: husband.
1: Shack. Anywhere.
0: Yeah.
1: Anywhere. God, I would dump her in a second. You run Shake Shack.
0: I
1: go live in a Shake Shack.
0: Giants coach John Harbaugh selling his house in Owings Mills. The current price listed at $6.9 million.
1: How big is that
0: it's
1: house?
0: It's enormous.
1: Oh my!
0: It says.
1: God.
0: I mean, it says like 9,100 square feet.
1: No
0: it looks,
1: way.
0: It looks way bigger than that.
1: It's bigger than a mall.
0: Yeah.
1: It's enormous.
0: Mm-hmm. So we've got pictures of that if you want to check those out. NFL insiders are saying that Aaron Rodgers is going to talk with the Steelers this weekend, likely to return and play this season, although no agreement exists as of yet.
1: Right, so everybody will be together. Like, Commanders have rookie camp this weekend.
0: Yeah.
1: So same thing. Pittsburgh has rookie camp. So everybody will be at the facility. Aaron Rodgers is going, and all of the insiders are like, yes, they're going to agree this weekend. He is coming back. He is going to play next year. Just now they have to work out the formal agreement.
0: Also, former Commanders quarterback Taylor Heinicke officially retiring from the league after an 11-year career. He played for 7 teams during his career, not only the Commanders, but also the Vikings, Patriots, Texans, and the Panthers.
1: Dude, he spent 11 years in the NFL. Good for him.
0: Yeah. NHL playoffs, the Carolina Hurricanes beat the Flyers, so they are up 3-0. When's the next game?
1: You know what? I know it's over the weekend.
0: Yeah.
1: I don't remember if they go Saturday or Sunday.
0: Hmm.
1: What does it say? When do they go?
2: Tomorrow.
1: Oh, so they go tomorrow night. All right, very good.
0: Tonight, Buffalo plays Montreal, the Ducks, and the Vegas Golden Knights. In baseball, the Nationals wrapped up their series against the Twins with a 7-5 win yesterday. So they're in Miami for a weekend series against the Marlins. The Orioles just lost to the Marlins last night, 4-3. They've got the Athletics coming to Camden Yards this weekend. Also in the NBA playoffs, the Pistons beat Cleveland, so they are up 2-0 in their series. And the Thunder beat the Lakers. They also have a 2-0 series lead. Tonight you get Philadelphia and New York, and Minnesota plays San Antonio. Also, the NBA draft lottery is taking place Sunday afternoon at 3.
1: Right. So it's the, who are the three teams? The Wizards?
0: The Pacers.
1: The Pacers and the Nets have the best odds of getting the first overall pick.
0: Right.
1: And then I saw John Wall is going to go be the representative for the Wizards during the draft lottery.
0: Yep. Mystics kicking off their regular season tonight on the road against the Toronto Tempo. Sunday, it's the home opener. They have the New York Liberty Sunday at 3 p.m. That's a look at news and sports.
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3: Congestion slows southbound 95 from the Brook Road to the Belvedere exit. Congestion westbound 64 from Mechanicsville Turnpike over the Chaco Valley Bridge and out to 95. Congestion northbound Polite Parkway from Midlothian Turnpike to the Chippenham Toll Booth. On the side roads, collisions on Bird Street at 9th Street and Audubon Drive at Airport Drive. With traffic, I'm Kevin Casey.
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0: No, but I like.
1: So then what are you telling them?
0: No, no, I have flown, but like we were on a prescription for, you know, like I don't know, like a Z-Pak or something.
1: Oh.
0: And you're like, I'm not telling them that I'm on medication.
2: I don't know if that needs to be revealed to them. But...
0: No, but like what if somebody's on blood pressure medication? What, they're going to say, hey, just so you know, I'm on the old BP meds. Kristen, will you see if you can find me a couple of people, though? I don't want to say messed up stories, but fun stories. And I felt left out. I have none. I don't think I've ever seen anything bizarre or unusual or a little bit off at all.
2: I'm trying to think if anything comes to mind for me. And if it's not there immediately, I probably haven't.
0: You haven't, right.
2: Also, our bar is so high because we have seen some crazy stories. The thing that keeps popping in my mind but didn't happen to me, I wasn't on the flight with Dr. Dow, but I keep seeing Dr. Dow.
1: Him getting dragged down the aisle.
2: The flight.
0: That's a great one. That's a great one.
2: What, anytime someone has to be taken off?
0: No. Well, there was one, hold on, but that's a good one, though. Someone suffered a medical emergency en route, and while it didn't require us to be diverted, it did mean that when we landed, we all had to stay seated and allow medical personnel to get to the passenger ASAP.
1: Mm-hmm.
0: Well, first of all, I've never had that happen. They made the announcement three times. But there were still some passengers who jumped up to get their bags to try to get off the plane.
1: Elliot. First one.
2: 100%.
1: I have a connection. Oh, this person's dying.
0: The flight attendants made them sit back down. One woman made a massive fuss about it.
2: The planning. If this was the four of us on a flight.
0: Right.
2: If you heard the announcement and we were aware that there was going to have to be this diversion, you would, in a volume way too loud, tell all of us who no longer sit together on flights, hey, we got to jump off this flight.
1: You'd be texting that.
2: It'd be so embarrassing.
0: Yeah. As soon as we land, get up before, we can be out before the gurney comes on. Let's go.
1: Jesus.
0: And the same, and after they made the second announcement, yeah, just one more reminder, emergency personnel, out of my row, you'd hear, oh, God. Listen, if it's not enough emergency that we have to divert, it's not that much of an emergency. I've also never been diverted, thank God.
2: Yeah, I haven't either.
1: I don't think so, no.
0: But that's not like bizarre or something. Like, that's an inconvenience. Well, so would this be.
2: I think Kristen's been diverted, right?
0: You were diverted? You had a flight diverted?
1: Weather?
2: I thought she said when she was. Maybe not.
0: I was on a flight from Atlanta to San Francisco, main cabin, window seat. A couple sat down at the center and aisle seat right next to me. And soon, the wife in the aisle seat began to fidget. After some back and forth between the two of them, the husband turned to me and asked, "Excuse me, do you have a cat?" To which I replied, "Well, not on me." The wife pressed the flight attendant's call button. After more wringing of her hands, the two finally asked if they could be reseated, possibly in first class.
1: Of course.
0: However, the flight attendant confidently said that she would see what was available and quickly moved them to row 37,
1: not
0: the
1: first
0: last
1: class.
0: Row on the plane. My two new seatmates came forward and said, "Oh my God, are you really traveling with a cat?"
2: Because they could sense it too, or the scene was so big.
0: I have no idea, but I assume. Maybe so she had the people, cat under the carrier?
1: Or did they just have like an allergy?
0: It had to be the
1: and
0: woman.
1: And they were
0: had
1: like, oh, I'm going to ramp this up and get us into first class. And then they got put in the back of the plane.
0: Or just saw that she had a cat and was like, I'm going to make it up. This will put me right in first class.
2: You never know what's available if you don't ask.
0: That's true.
2: From Chris, I'm surprised they would allow Ambien. You have to be able to follow emergency instructions. My buddy and his girlfriend had to leave our flight home from Vegas because she was too groggy from medication.
0: Are you serious?
2: And it doesn't sound like they were in the emergency row and she couldn't agree to it. It just sounds like you can't be on this flight at all.
1: Yeah.
0: By the way, can I argue against that? Can I just play devil's advocate?

0: kit.
1: What, the too groggy to fly?
0: No, that if you're on Ambien, or that you shouldn't be able to take Ambien because you're not in a position where you can follow the rules or the emergency rules. You're the same people that sell liquor on planes.
1: Hmm.
2: And some people are just super
0: drunk.
2: Groggy when they fall asleep.
0: Right. That would be me.
2: So you couldn't snap out of it fast enough to be alert to help.
0: Oh, ride. Yeah. I mean, you'd have to push me. But once I got up, yeah, I'm of the four of us, you know, I'm the best in an emergency situation.
1: Right. After you put on your backpack.
0: Sir.
1: Leave it. I'm
0: going to sit back down.
2: And had to scoot around sideways by the gurney.
1: His backpack.
0: No, but you know what I mean? Don't tell me I can't take an Ambien. You, sir, you get people drunk on planes.
2: Yeah, that's a good point.
0: I don't like that. I've also never taken Ambien, so I have no idea how much it really, like, knocks your D in the dirt.
1: I haven't either.
2: But maybe Chris also thinks they shouldn't have alcohol on planes. He was just speaking to your story.
0: No, you should have alcohol on planes. Where am I going? Line two. Hi, Elliot, in the morning.
3: Is this me?
0: Yeah, hi. Who's this?
3: Hello?
0: Yes, ma'am.
3: My name's Sherry, calling from Chester, Virginia.
0: Yes.
3: 2018, our girlfriend and I went on a cruise around the UK, and we were on a ship for 10 days. We knew that by the time it was over with, we were going to be sick of each other, so we planned to not sit together. We were on a big plane flying out of Charles de Gaulle Airport, and it was a plane that had 2 seats on each side, and in the middle had like 6 seats. So she sat on the far other side of the plane from me.
0: Right.
3: She had Ativan. So I forgot to get a pour before we got on the plane, and we got on the plane, and I said, "Oh, Ginger, can you pass me your bottle, your pill bottle?" She had to pass it all the way through that aisle with 6 people to me. I took 3 of them, only took 2, and then Air France is really good because the French don't care about this stuff. They serve champagne, so I had a really nice-looking guy sitting next to me, and after he served the champagne, I said, "Can I have the rest of the bottle?" So I took the rest of the bottle, swigged it on down.
0: Good for you.
3: I slept the whole flight.
0: Hey, by the way, hey, thank you. Thank you. What were the pills that I'm going to out her. I don't care. When we did the safari trip.
1: Yes.
0: That was forever to get there. What were the pills that Lisa Simbitis was handing out?
2: I have no idea. I don't remember that.
0: Lisa Simbitis had pills, and it wasn't like malaria pills. But she had pills.
1: I definitely remember the listener who was seated nearest with the moonshine.
0: Okay, that's different, Diane. That's just alcohol.
2: And the way to get around wearing a seatbelt.
1: Blanket.
2: And you look at him confidently.
1: That's
2: I know
1: right.
2: What I'm doing. You don't need to look under this blanket.
0: No, but wasn't Simbitis handing pills
1: Is
0: out?
1: Is she?
0: I thought so. Because I remember I had to walk back from first class with Ronnie to come get one. And then go right back up. I
1: probably,
0: held my breath.
1: It's probably like the third time I spilled wine on Tyler's pants.
0: Can I give you another one? And I'll get to the calls. Flying Southwest and got the old club lounge seating row. If you remember these, you would generally be at an awkward distance from the person facing you. Do you remember those? Southwest used to have flights where... Like,
1: you know, like the seats on a train.
0: Yeah, where it's like three people
1: it
0: are
1: was
0: flying
1: like a,
0: backwards,
1: a booth.
0: Three people. Yeah,
1: yeah,
0: exactly. But there was no table.
1: Mm-hmm.
0: It was just like that. So you sat there staring at the person in front of you.
1: Weird.
2: Didn't Craig have to sit in one of those?
0: Yeah, because remember during takeoff, my boards would go up.
2: These are them, right, on the screen here?
0: Yeah, exactly. Exactly.
2: Look how close your knees are.
0: Well... If you remember these, you would generally be at an awkward distance from the person facing you, and unless you were both remarkably short, odds were good that you would pretty much have your legs intertwined and interwoven the entire flight. Last-minute passenger boards and sits in the seat facing me. Looks slightly familiar to me. She introduced herself, said something to the effect of, "Looks like I'll be riding in your lap this flight." I finally figured it out later. It was a soap opera actress and an Emmy nominee.
2: Who?
0: She'd probably been in 2,000 episodes at that point. My family members had even watched the show. I drew a complete blank.

0: Yeah, who was it?
1: They didn't say the actress's name?
2: Doesn't say.
1: Oh, come on.
2: Doesn't say.
0: Daytime Emmys or Emmys?
2: No, it was a soap actress.
0: But did they do other stuff? Could they have?
2: No, it's a soap opera.
0: Okay, so it was daytime.
2: Like
0: it was
2: Susan Lucci. Emmys.
1: Yeah.
0: Oh, that would be pretty cool.
1: I know.
0: I forgot about those seats.
2: They were horrible. And they were, and in your mind, because Diane's right, you do see it on like Amtrak, but there's enough for a table there.
1: Right.
2: You are still knee knocking.
1: Mm-hmm.
2: These people, like you were, your knee was touching their balls. it was that close.
1: The table's a nice buffer. They don't do that.
2: And this is like, you're right there.
0: I mean, look at the poor flight attendant in this photo is trying to use one of those carpet sweepers.
1: Yeah.
0: And she doesn't even have room to, it's like the 8-10 point turn in Austin Powers. Like you can't even maneuver it.
2: Could you imagine being the window and you've got to pee? Because you're trying to figure out, like most of the times if you go down a row, it's like, are they getting my ass or are they getting my nuts? In this one, you're ass in one side, nut in the other.
0: You may as well crowd surf out of that position.
2: Line 5. Hi, Elliot, in the morning.
3: Hi.
2: Yes.
3: How are you?
2: I'm doing well, thank you. What can I do for you?
3: I just want to tell you a story. I was on a flight, a Spirit. It just so happened to be Spirit. We were waiting to get on board, and this lady was being pulled up in a wheelchair, and, you know, she looked all frail and fragile. And they were saying, you know, when are we going to be able to board, yada, yada. We get on board, you know, they get on first because she's fragile.
2: Yep.
3: I get to my seat and I'm like, okay, let me go to the bathroom real quick before this plane starts. I get out of the bathroom. All this commotion is going on up in front of the plane. Everybody's got their cameras on. This chick is in the front seat, standing on it, yelling and screaming at the people behind her. The U.S. Marshals had to come on and bring her off the plane. I'm like, oh, Miss Frail. I don't know what the hell happened to her. But I'm like looking at the flight attendants. I said, what? I said, if y'all need me to handle her, look, I'm going to see my kid in St. Thomas, okay? I need to get on. We need to take off. I'm not waiting for her.
2: By the way, you did something Jackie does. It drives me nuts. It drives me nuts. Take a piss before you get on the plane.
1: Oh.
2: Jackie's fighting 50 rows of people to try to get back to our seat. Like, we'll go to sit down and she'll go, oh, I'm just going to go to the bathroom. I'm like,
3: I never
2: it's all
3: do
2: the way.
3: That.
2: It's, you got to, there's four, everybody's getting on the plane.
1: Go in the terminal.
2: Yes, or wait until we take off. And then Jackie's like playing like bob and weave while people are trying to put their bags up.
3: Everybody was sitting. No, everybody was sitting, and I was kind of in the back, and I was like, let me just go real quick, because if we get... And it was just funny, because the flight attendants, like, I said, look, if y'all need assistance before the marshals got there, I'm going to help you. And they were cracking up, and they kept feeding me Crown Royal the whole time. Like, thank you. We're going to take care of you because we know you're going to take care of us.
2: All right. Very good. Very good. Thank you, man. Thank you. You too. Where am I going? Line 4. Happy Mother's Day. Hi, Elliot in the morning.
4: Hi, is this me?
2: Yeah, hi. Who's this?
4: Hi, my name is James. I'm not going to give you too much more information than that because I don't know who's listening. But I took some magic mushrooms and got on a plane to go home for Christmas. And obviously, I didn't tell the flight attendants because that's not a thing that happens.
2: No.
4: But as we're in the air and they start kicking in, we're getting ready to land. This lady next to me has a full-on seizure and starts passing out.
2: Oh, no.
4: And I don't know what to do. I have some training in medical, but I'm over here freaking out that I have to go over here and do something, or I'm freaking out that I don't know if this is in my head.
1: That you imagined it?
4: Because I didn't take a lot, but I took enough to know that this is going to be a good flight, and it turned out to be a very bad trip afterwards.
2: Wow. Oh, I don't even, I mean, yeah. The fact that you don't know if it's real or if you're just imagining it, like, that's pretty good. But I don't, thank you. I don't want to sit by anybody that's having a seizure.
1: Why is this guy trying to do compressions on me? I'm fine.
0: Eyes closed, volume up. And then you explain it away later. You're like, you know, these Sony headphones, they used to have that AVLS system where they limited how loud it was. Not anymore. It's just, it's not safe for the ears nor yourself because I couldn't provide any aid. By the way, Kristen's team Jackie with using the bathroom right when you board.
2: No way. On the plane?
0: She says that your tush is the first on the clean seat.
1: Oh, God.
2: Well, see, now here's two problems. I do like using a bathroom on a plane because it usually passes about 25 minutes while I'm in there. I love taking a duty on a plane.
1: The other passengers love it, too.
2: But now you're fighting everybody on the way up. And all you hear is
0: Kristen,
2: Jackie.
0: Yes, you are.
2: Yes. All you hear is Jackie going, oh, I'm sorry. Oh, I'm sorry. Oh, I'm sorry.
0: You develop a quick reputation on that flight.
2: Yeah. Yeah. Like, oh, look at Queen.
1: Yeah.
2: Couldn't go up top.
0: Mm-hmm. Now, this DM.
2: I'd like to tell my seatmates, she has IBS.
0: This DM says, the cat allergy thing is very real. I have had to move seats on the metro just because I was next to someone who had cat hair on them.
2: Okay, but that's on the metro. You can move.
0: If I was stuck on a flight next to someone who was covered in cat hair, I would explode. Mm. It doesn't take a lot.
2: Should have taken his eyes all.
0: I'm not looking for first class, just looking to be able to breathe.
1: Aww.
2: Hey, you will, row 37.
0: She says, I'll take aisle 37.
2: You know who I want to call in?
0: Mm.
2: I want a guy to call in and go, this old woman faced me the entire, sat on her knees in her seat, hitting on me the entire flight. Her name was Phyllis. Where am I going?
0: We got to figure out who that actress is.
2: Oh, the daytime? It could, yes. Tyler, it could be anybody.
0: But to be an
2: you don't
0: award
2: e- We don't even know Eva Maria LaRue? Hi, Elliot, in the morning.
5: Hi, is this me?
2: Yeah, hi, who's this?
5: Hi, this is Ryan from Centerville.
2: Yes, sir.
5: So this was a few years ago. I was catching a flight out of Dulles to Paris and thought it would be a good idea to take an edible about an hour and a half before the flight. And I did it like the old school way where you kind of heat up in the oven some peanut butter, you throw in the herb, and, you know, that way it kind of soaks into the fat, et cetera, et cetera.
2: Right.
5: I'd done it before, and it's a quick way to kind of make an edible. Anyhow, speed up the story. So I take it, get to Dulles, get on the flight, and we're ascending, right? We had just taken off, ready for about a 6 or 7 hour flight. And I start noticing, again, we're still kind of getting to altitude, that the bottom of my feet start itching, like, really bad. And I'm just wondering, I'm like, I'm brand new, man. I just took a shower. Like, why are my feet itching, you know? And then about a minute later, my throat starts itching really bad. I start feeling like Will Smith in that movie Hitch, you know? And I'm like, what is going on? So I pull out my smartphone, and I open up the camera, and I turn it to selfie mode. And I can see that my face, it looks like I just got into a boxing match. I'm like, oh my God, what's going on? And it slowly started occurring to me. I'm like, I have an allergy to mold. And I'm like, there must have been some mold or something on this edible or on the herb. And so I kind of flagged down the flight attendant. And in my head, I'm thinking, God, this is going to be so embarrassing. We haven't even approached altitude. And here I am having this allergic reaction. But I know that Benadryl tends to work quickly for me. So I was like, okay, I'm just going to ask her for Benadryl. So she comes back. And when we took off, it was only like 6 or 7 in the afternoon. And it was in May. So the sun was still out. So I had my sunglasses on my head. And I'm like, I'm going to look like a douchebag here putting my sunglasses on while I'm on a flight. But I didn't want to alarm anybody, you know. So I put my shades down and I kind of waved the flight attendant. And she comes over. Really nice lady. And by this point, I can barely talk. And I'm like, do you have any Benadryl? And she's looking at me and she kind of moves my shades up a little bit. And man, Elliot, her eyes were like as big as baseball. She's like, oh my God. She runs up towards like the front of the plane. And I could see that she talked to someone else. And the guy says, well, I'm a doctor. I can help. So all of a sudden, the last thing I wanted was attention. But the flight attendant comes back and there's like this guy and this other lady. And then, of course, everybody's attention is on me. And I just have my head down. And it's like that Southwest commercial. Want to get away? You
2: know? By the way, Tyler has pulled up the picture of Will Smith and Hitch.
1: So funny.
2: Fantastic. Fantastic. Thank you, sir. Thank you. A few years ago, a woman gave herself a pedicure, removed the polish with little acetone pads, trimmed her toenails, used a foot scraper on her calluses, then base coat, two color coats on top of that, took 45 minutes.
1: I have seen somebody paint their nails before.
2: Aren't you not supposed to do that on a plane?
1: No, you're not supposed to.
2: No. Not because it's inconsiderate. I thought that you couldn't have the alcohol in the
1: maybe
2: nail polish stuff.
1: Yeah, this was somebody who was just painting their nails, and it's like as soon as they opened the bottle, the whole plane smelled like nail polish.
2: That stuff does stink. But I thought you weren't allowed to travel with that.
0: It says the FAA just limits the amount.
2: Oh, so as long as it's in a 3.5 ounce mm-hmm. bottle, you can do it?
0: You can carry it on.
2: I didn't think you were allowed to do that. Hi, Elliot in the morning.
6: Hello, Elliot.
2: Yes, sir.
6: This is Joe.
2: Yes, sir.
6: Hey, I was traveling from Argentina to the United States. It's a 13.5 hour flight. And I sat down, and the guy in front of me had gas. And it lasted the whole flight. And it was just like complete torture. And it smelled so bad. And you know how it is in the airplane. You're pretty much, you're just sucking down recirculated air. So, it was the worst flight I had ever been on.
2: Now remember, for a lot of people, and well, that's not true for everybody. Flying does make you gassy.
1: Is that scientifically proven?
2: Yes. Absolutely. Kristen, thank you.
1: Okay, you're talking to the two biggest farters in the room before she's going to back you up.
2: Everybody either does or has to fart on a flight.
0: Flying makes you gassy, and tomato juice tastes better.
1: That I believe. Those are
0: two certainties. What about this one? One time I woke up on a plane and the woman next to me tried to hide that she had been sketching a drawing of me on the barf bag. I was like, what was that? Show me.
2: Wait, so she asked to see it?
0: Yes.
2: Ooh.
0: She eventually let me keep it, and I'll pull this up on the screen.
2: Wait, so she was sketching you while you were sleeping?
1: That's creepy.
0: Do you see the photo?
2: That's actually very nicely done.
1: Mm.
0: I don't want someone next to me to be doing that.
1: No.
2: They're an artist.
1: Draw something else.
0: On the other side, there was another angle of her.
1: Draw Tippy the Turtle.
2: No, but if you're by, like, do you know all famous artists?
1: No.
2: Right. So if that could end up being, I mean, I know he's dead, but that could be Van Gogh sitting next to you. Like, who's a famous current artist?
1: Banksy.
2: Okay. Banksy is sitting next to you. I'd love to have a sketch of me done by Banksy.
0: What are the odds that this seatmate?
2: Weirdest Banksy. Thing, I flew with Banksy. Didn't know. He just sketched me. No, but you know what I mean? Like, that's nice.
0: Black pepper allergy on a flight to South Korea got this listener.
2: What are you supposed to do?
0: And then a domestic flight, allergies to lilos, are those flowers? And there was a bouquet of them.
2: Oh, yeah.
0: Near her.
2: I don't know what lilos are, but I just learned today what peonies are.
1: Peonies.
0: Didn't they meant lilies?
2: Whatever, dude. I don't know the name. I didn't know it yesterday. I don't know it today.
0: It's probably supposed to be lilies.
2: What, peonies?
1: No, instead of it, lilos.
2: Oh. But if you have an allergy, you have to bring your own medication.
1: If it's going to be that bad, you should have Benadryl with you.
2: You have to bring your own stuff.
0: If you are aware of the allergy, though.
2: No,
0: some
2: but if
0: people
2: you
0: don't know.
2: Okay. No, but if you have a cat allergy,
1: yeah.
2: You have to assume somebody on that plane is going to have an animal.
1: Mm-hmm.
2: If you have a pepper allergy, you can't go anywhere.
0: I remember for your story, possibly, and definitely the listener story, it was just cat hair. It wasn't a carrier.
1: Yeah.
2: Right.
0: That was enough to set him off. So yeah, they probably try at that point. If you're that bad,
2: you
0: can't even
2: to.
0: Ride Metro without changing seats.
2: You have to. You have to be prepared. Mm-hmm. That's not on me. I may as well sit there and stroke a cat. That's on you. Line two. Hi, Elliot. In the morning.
7: Hey, Elliot. This is Dan.
2: Yes, Dan.
7: Had some crazy flights, but this is by far the craziest. We're flying to Poland through London to take my daughters to see Taylor Swift. Get on the flight. My wife and I were sitting in the first row of economy, about to take off, we think, or about to push back from the gate. And all of a sudden, the captain come on and comes on and says everybody has to get off the plane. Apparently.

0: ding, ding, ding, there's a medical emergency. Is there a doctor on board? Well, the guy that moved into the seat next to me that my wife was flying in was a doctor. So now he comes, he rings his call button. The flight attendants come, they're chatting with him. He goes up, they move this person into an empty seat in business class, which happens to be next to my wife's seat. They turn on all the lights. They're dealing with this guy. And of course, so now none of us are sleeping. So we get to land and they say, you know, like the other situation, hey, you know, we've got to let the medical team on board so nobody can get up. And we're just looking at the clock and it's like, God, we're barely going to make this connection. So my wife is chatting with everybody between us and the door. And it's like, hey, we're going to go see Taylor Swift. We've got to go make our connection. You know, as soon as they're off, we let my husband, you know, grab all of our bags and me and my daughters run. And all these people were like, yeah. So the medical people take off. And you hear the flight attendants, all the people yell, go see Taylor. So we're running to our bags. You know, so I'm thinking, oh, we're going to make it. We got like 45 minutes. Of course, this is London. It's a massive airport. So we go on a bus. We're on like a different terminal. It's really close. My girls are fairly small, so I'm practically carrying everyone's bags myself. But in London, instead of having like a normal gate, it was an electronic gate, and it wouldn't take our boarding pass because we were there 34 minutes before the flight.
1: Oh, too close to the flight. Did you miss the flight?
0: So, so we missed that flight. So, since we were originally going to London for vacation and going to see Taylor was an add-on, we had booked that through a separate airline. So British Airways or United isn't going to help us. We needed British Airways to get us to Poland. So I had to fork over like $2,000 to buy last minute tickets to Krakow.
2: Yeah.
0: And so we flew to Krakow, rented a car and drove 3 hours and made it to the show.
3: Wow.
2: And all that just to save that money.
3: Do it here.
0: $1,500 we saved just cost us, you know,
2: that much more. All right, dude. Hey, I appreciate it. Thank you, my friend. Yes, Tyler.
4: So you got to take a note from Sam, who writes, always travels with his skateboard for big airports to get to connecting flights.
3: Damn.
2: That's good. All right, give me a quick break. It's Elliot in the Morning.
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7: Congestion slows southbound 95 between Brook Road and the Belvedere exit. Congestion westbound 64 from Mechanicsville Turnpike over the Chaco Valley Bridge and out to 95. Congestion 195 northbound from Broad Street Hamilton to Bryant Park. Watch for collisions on Mechanicsville Turnpike at Neal Street, Midlothian Turnpike at Providence Road, Lux Lane at Evergreen Parkway. With traffic, I'm Kevin Casey.
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0: Oh, the headline's cut off. That's all right. This guy is a teacher, right? This guy is a teacher. Happy Teacher Appreciation Week. Here it is. Tyler, will you read the headline, please?
1: By day, I taught high school. By night, I was a stripper. Then my students found out. This is like an essay.
0: Oh, it is. It's written by the guy. It's written by the dude.
2: The teacher slash stripper.
0: And there's part of me that wants to go, no, you weren't. But remember, we had a girl who worked here that was a stripper by night.
1: Again, it's just years of sitting next to you, reading that headline between words. That's the story I was thinking of.
0: Yes.
1: Not the next word and trying to properly read the words on the screen. It was thinking about her.
0: Yes. And that's where there's part of me wants to go, okay, it's the, oh, I teach school. But she was a stripper.
1: Mm-hmm. Anyone can be a stripper.
2: Yeah.
0: Well, that's not true.
1: Yes, it is.
0: No, it's not.
1: Any profession.
0: Profession. You said anyone. There are plenty of people who would not get that job.
1: There's some specialty clubs.
0: Okay.
1: There are.
0: Yes, okay. Hi, welcome to Jim Fatty's Strippers. But yes, any profession could be a stripper.
1: Jim Fatty's. Isn't it the name of your, like, bar to gyms? You like using that.
0: You know what I mean. Not everybody can be a stripper.
2: Right.
1: That was like your cocktail-style bar.
0: What's that?
2: Jim Fatty's?
1: You made sure, like, Georgia Satellites were on the playlist.
0: Oh, yeah, that's right.
1: No, Jim. It was just Jim's.
0: Jim's.
1: But Jim Fatty's is the strip club.
0: But specialty strip club. Specialty strip club. For strippers who shouldn't be. Mm. Anyway.
2: All-inclusive.
0: No, it's not all-inclusive because a lot of people are not coming there. Anyway, can I get back to my story? I graduated from college with a degree in religious studies.
2: Oh, God.
0: Probably the least employable major you can choose. After college, I went abroad and then to divinity school, then somehow ended up teaching world religions and coaching the wrestling team at a private high school in a major city in Texas. The kids had to take religion to graduate. I don't know the school. I don't know the city. Hmm. I was 29. I looked young. I was terrible at classroom management. The administration put me on probation after my first year. I was barely making rent. I wasn't spending too much money, but a teacher's salary in Texas is still a teacher's salary in Texas. I was broke. However, my neighbor Vincent told me one night, half joking, that I should become a stripper. I followed up with him the next day. I went to a sex shop to pick out underwear and to choose my stripper name. I went with Giovanni.
2: Of course.
0: Giovanni.
1: What's this neighbor's deal?
2: Yeah.
0: Say again. I don't know.
2: Yeah, you're broke. You should strip.
1: Was the neighbor stripper?
0: No.
1: Oh.
0: No. No, not at all. I went, here we go. I went with Giovanni. My neighbor drove me to my first audition. The interview was brief. Are you available 3 to 4 nights a week? Can you stay until 2 or 3 in the morning? I said yes to both. I got hired. Where I was working, the crowd favorite was a guy named Rico. He had a special Speedo to accommodate his move. Rico would pop a Viagra before every set, get a Godzilla situation going on under his Speedo, and waltz out on stage to collect the $100 house prize for the most applause at the end of the night like it was nothing. My opening song was always Welcome to the Jungle. I had exactly one reliable move. I called it the shampoo. I'd run my hands through my hair like I was rinsing out conditioner. I am a bad dancer. What did happen was my making $200 a night for 4 hours of work. And then he talks about how he did this for a while.

0: And he said, you know, like, some people would come in and they became regulars. And, like, he was stripping, but he was really just dancing in a Speedo.
1: Yeah.
0: So it wasn't like he was out or anything.
1: Completely naked.
0: Yeah. And that was his deal.
2: Boo.
0: And he said, amen. And then he said that, like, every so often, he would be out walking about in town and somebody would go, hey, Giovanni. And he was, no, I'm being serious.
1: Right.
0: And he was like, oh my God, like, that's kind of cool.
1: Mm-hmm.
0: Like, I have a small, that's my small sliver of celebrity.
1: Yeah.
0: Small sliver of celebrity. So then he said he's working one night and these two girls who were younger, but not young, but younger, came in and asked to take a picture with him. And he was like, yeah, that's fine. Mm-hmm. No problem. A while later, I was coaching at a wrestling tournament and I got a text message from another teacher. It was a picture that those girls had taken with me. Apparently, it was shared on Instagram and then had been spread to Snapchat. It was being shared like a bajillion times. There were all these comments from students. Mr. Giovanni, well, his real name, is stripping. Turns out those two girls used a fake ID to get into the bar.
1: Mm.
0: One of them went to the public school right next to the religious school where I taught. Some of the seniors at my school followed her, and then they saw the post, and you know how it goes. As soon as one student finds out and shares it, the entire school knows. After the photo dropped, the kids started calling me Long John.
2: You get fired?
0: He ends up leaving. He ends. Oh, actually, no. You know what?
2: Fire me? I quit.
0: No, oh. No. You know what? You know what happened? This story goes back a little bit. Before they could get around to getting rid of, he was like, "I'm done. Yeah. I'm done." COVID hit.
1: Oh,
0: yeah.
1: There's a blessing there.
0: And then in the middle of all of it, he ends up
2: like a natural
0: leaving.
2: Exit
0: yeah,
2: ramp.
0: Exactly. Exactly. How great is that story? How great is that story?
2: You think back to your own days in school and can't imagine it.
0: No way. If I had a teacher that was stripping.
2: I mean, back to where we started saying this made us think of the employee here.
0: Yes.
2: I have trouble imagining that.
0: What, the employee here stripping?
2: Yeah.
0: Why do you have trouble imagining that?
2: Because you would see them in a quote-unquote professional environment.
0: Right.
2: And yeah, they're not a mentor or someone that is of influence to me like a teacher would be. But it's still someone that's coming to the day-to-day 9-to-5, and at night they have this cool side gig.
0: Yeah, yeah.
1: And they weren't the only person who was doing it.
0: Are you thinking of the one who was the Hooters girl?
1: No.
2: Who is she writing down?
0: Never a stripper.
1: No?
0: I don't think so.
2: Went to strip clubs a lot.
1: No.
0: Always.
1: Why did they have a name El Diablo?
2: Oh my God.
0: No, that's okay. I mean, you could say his name.
1: Yeah.
0: I don't think Crash was a stripper.
2: Well, you know who would know?
0: Crash.
2: They're still on the air.
0: Oh, no, they're not.
2: No,
0: they're not.
2: His former boss and current boss.
0: Is Dustin here?
2: Well, I guess he's not his current boss.
0: By the way, they're done. They finished taping their show an hour ago. Is Dustin coming in? There's Dustin.
3: What's happening?
0: Hey, how are you?
3: I'm good.
0: Quick question.
3: What up?
0: When you were working in Richmond,
3: yes.
0: was Crash there with you?
3: No.
2: Oh.
0: So you wouldn't know. Was he a stripper at one point?
3: Not that I recall.
2: See, Diane?
0: But had
1: why?
0: You...
1: Why do I know that stripper name then? Or did we completely make that up?
0: Kristen, will you ask? They're done. Will you ask Crash to come here?
3: No, I worked in the Richmond the first time. I worked across the street when he was working at XL 102.
0: Right.
3: And I worked across the street at the old station.
0: Right. Across the street is an industry
1: lingo.
0: Term for
3: I'm
0: a different radio
3: I'm
0: station.
3: Sorry. I worked at a competing radio station.
0: Right, exactly.
3: And then when I got back to Richmond to go to XL 102,
0: right.
3: He was
0: He was already gone.
3: He was across the street.
0: Oh yeah. Oh yeah. That's right.
3: A lot of musical chairs in the RVA.
0: Right. So.
2: Is she texting him?
1: Yeah, that I thought was common knowledge. Either that or I completely created that.
3: It sounds like maybe it was a bit.
0: No. Like he used to
1: Did
0: go
1: I to, fall for a bit?
0: Yeah. He used to go to Paper Moon all the time.
3: Right.
0: All the time.
3: Right. Well, who didn't?
0: You never went to Paper Moon?
3: All the time.
0: Did you really?
3: I had a weekly event at Paper Moon, yeah.
0: Oh.
3: Yeah, I did. Loved it.
0: It was called Ooh Yuck.
2: So was Crash going there for work also?
0: Oh, wait. Well, let's ask him. Crash, come here for a second.
4: Hey.
0: Can I ask you a question?
4: Okay.
0: When you were in Richmond, were you ever a stripper?
4: Hey, come on.
0: So that's a yes.
4: Yeah, okay, yeah.
1: Thank you.
0: Where were you stripping?
4: God, this was so long ago, Elliot.
0: Oh, like you don't remember being a stripper. How long did you do it for?
4: A couple years.
0: Did you?
4: I
0: for
4: did.
0: A couple of years?
4: I did, yeah.
0: Wait, so was this when you were working at 102?
4: No, it was before that. It was in college.
0: You were a stripper in college?
4: I was.
0: Were you full nude or were you banana hammock?
4: No, banana.
0: Speedos.
4: Speedos, yeah. Speedos and banana hammocks. I did both. I had variety.
2: What was his move?
0: Oh, yeah. What was your move? I'm reading about one guy who was a teacher,
4: right?
0: Who he like to make side money. He would strip at night, and one of the guys at the club would pop a Viagra before his set, and they referred to it as his Godzilla going on down there. But he would win. He would win like the crowd like the crowd would vote on who like their favorite stripper was, and he got a bonus every night. What was your move though? Like this guy's move, he called it the shampoo because he would run his fingers through his hair. Like he was, you were at the same club, Crash.
4: I don't think I had a move. If I did, I would have.
0: Were you nervous?
4: Probably had a better career doing it.
0: Were you not good? Can you dance?
4: I think I was.
0: You were good at being a stripper.
4: Yeah, I think. I never got fired from doing it, so.
0: All right, very good. Did you ever go home with any of the patrons?
4: No.
0: No, you don't ask where you eat.
1: Did I have the name right?
0: Were you El Diablo?
4: Yes.
1: Thank you.
0: But you don't remember the name of the place?
4: It was, I don't think I did like a club. I mean, other than just like nights when they would have like special guests or whatever. Like it was mostly.
0: Oh, like Dustin would go to like, ooh, gross.
4: It was like sororities and different groups would hire me to do it.
0: Oh, so you didn't work in a club. You were a hired out stripper.
4: I was.
0: Oh, okay. So you were doing like parties and things like that.
4: Freelancing.
0: There you go. Free balling. Attaboy. Attaboy. All right. Very good, Crash.
4: Thank you.
0: Very good. El Diablo in the morning. Oh, dear God, no. No.
2: Same name.
0: Right? All right, so we knew another stripper.
2: Wow.
1: I can't believe you all didn't remember that.
0: I can't believe you did.
1: I know.
2: I knew. So that's Spanish for the devil.
1: Thank you.
2: I knew that name, but I thought it was like a jokey alter ego you guys attached to him.
0: I thought it was because... Being honest, I thought it was because he went to, like, they would do, like 102.1 or XL102, whatever, they would do appearances all the time at Paper Moon.
1: Right.
0: Right? Join Dustin for this week's, But anyway, Crash used to do them all the time also.
1: Uh-huh.
0: So I just thought that he became El Diablo because he was going there, like, he would work there, not work there, but like his appearance was on Thursday, but he was there twice on Monday, twice on Tuesday, twice on Wednesday. And they were like, ooh, he's skeevy, kind of like devil-y. That's where I thought it came from. El Diablo in the morning. Please no, please don't confuse Scott Shannon with Crash.
2: Scott Shannon would have known to step closer to the mic.
0: Yes. Well, that's true. Also, wouldn't have felt like he could just got punched in the face with this info that I was a stripper.
2: Is that why he was so tentative to approach the equipment?
0: I think so.
2: That was weird, right?
0: Also, yes. And like, what if Chili finds out? Oh.
2: Meanwhile, Dustin comes in like, thank you, I'm finally getting a Bevel Aqua segment.
1: Yes.
2: Remember when Joe would sit down?
1: Yes.
0: Oh, yeah. Well, he timed.
1: I've got my cans.
0: He timed getting to work towards the end of the show. So he would just come in and sit right down.
1: That's when he would get the most airtime.
2: Did he strip
0: Joe?
2: Yeah. Did he have some sort of, back in the day, not while he was at the station?
1: He definitely probably thought he could have.
2: But did he do something?
0: He wore pants tight enough, yes, that he had a Godzilla thing going on. Remember, my mother-in-law thought that Joe had a great ass.
2: I don't remember that.
0: She used to tell Jackie, like when she would come visit, she would tell Jackie, oh, Elliot's program director has a great ass.
2: And she used the A word.
0: Yeah, I think so, actually.
2: Whoa.
1: No.
2: Yeah, maybe it's just because everyone knew about Joe's size that in my head, at some point, he should have profited from it.
0: Probably. But Diane's right. If he never did, I could have.
1: Yes.
0: Absolutely. Yeah. Absolutely.
1: I'm just too busy at my day job.
0: Line one. Hi, Elliot in the morning.
5: Hi, this is me.
0: Am I also the only one that, while Crash was in here, was trying to imagine him wearing a Speedo?
1: Dancing, shaking his ass.
0: A little dong hopping up and down. I'm sorry, yes, who's this?
5: This is Jack from Richmond.
0: Yes, sir, what can I... Oh, did you used to go see El Diablo?
5: No, so it's so crazy. When I was in high school, we were all big competitive swimmers, so all in really good shape. A buddy of mine, really good-looking guy, shows up one day and says, I can't swim, I broke my leg, and has this huge, like, ridiculous story about how he did it. Turns out, he had a fake ID that he used to allow him to strip at a strip club at, like, 16 years old.
0: Oh, my God. But he was probably making, like, bank.
5: Oh, dude, like, listen, I'm totally straight, but this guy is, like, totally attractive guy, right? Like, I could totally see how he would make bank. We're all in shape, right? We're all swimmers.
0: Right. Yeah, of course. Oh,
5: and
0: my God.
5: We're all using fake IDs to buy beer. He's using a fake ID to
0: strip. All right. Very good. Very good. Thank you, sir. Thank you. By the way, what was the sales girl's name that was stripped?
2: Oh, my God.
0: Colin will know. Ask Colin. Colin will know.
2: While you're asking him, Lauren Ricketts checks in.
0: Lauren Ricketts was a stripper?
1: What?
2: No.
1: Oh.
2: No, it's better than that. OMGs. What years did El Diablo work in Richmond? I went to school in Richmond and pretty sure we hired an El Diablo at one point.
0: Oh, yes. Does she? Well, now a couple of things. Kristen, I need Crash back. I need Crash back.
2: Mm-hmm.
0: Does Kristen,
1: Lauren.
0: Does Lauren remember that because of how attracted she was to El Diablo?
2: And we've talked about in the past, Crash has an unbelievable body.
1: Yes.
0: Okay. Well, I'm not arguing that.
2: But anyone, it's objectively.
1: He's in really good shape.
0: Yeah.
1: Well
0: was.
2: No, oh my God.
1: Have
2: he's
1: you seen him
2: in better
1: now?
2: Shape now than he was,
1: yeah,
2: in college.
0: No way.
1: Yes. Oh my God.
2: We brought him in because he posted that thirst trap.
1: Yes.
0: Oh, that's right.
2: Was he in a sauna?
0: That's right. Yeah. That's right. That's right.
2: I think about that every single time I jump on the bike.
0: God, I gotta look like Crash.
2: Look like Crash. That's my subliminal.
0: Oh, wait, I'm getting a note. Oh, Dustin wants me to remind everybody, meet him Wednesday for, night.
1: Oh, not moon. Again.
2: So Mike Jones writes.
0: I also hired an El Diablo.
2: I have to work after Crash tomorrow. Should I bring in some singles if he does a good show?
0: Oh, did Crash strip for Lauren? Where's Crash? I need him.
2: He's working.
0: They're done. Oh, my God.
2: He has other responsibilities. He's got to play back.
0: By the way, they could turn the station off and nobody would know. Nobody would know.
2: No, offices that just always have it on for the patients waiting,
0: like,
2: in lobbies.
0: Well, I guess we just didn't turn the volume up today. Oh, no.
6: El Diablo.
0: No!
2: Oh no.
0: Where am I going? Line two. Hi, Elliot, the morning.
6: Hey, Elliot, this is me?
0: Yeah, hi, who's this?
6: Hey, man, it's Chad in Richmond. How are you doing?
0: Hey, Chad, what's going on, dude?
6: Good. And hey, Diane, welcome back to the class.
1: Thank you.
6: Hey, so I have a little bit of a quick story. So I attended an ad school in Atlanta, Georgia, and you were talking about not the fatties getting jobs as strippers, but there was a place called Claremont Lounge.
0: Oh, sure. Very famous.
1: You know that?
0: Very famous.
6: Yes. Take your bottle off with the titties. So just wanted to share that. So fatties can have home too.
0: All right. Very good. Thank you.
2: The first question you asked.
0: Oh, who was the sales girl?
2: Colin thought would know will not tell you.
1: Oh.
0: Why?
2: He doesn't want to reveal the name.
0: Why?
2: I get it. I didn't want to say it on the air.
0: But what is she doing now?
2: Perhaps that's playing into it.
1: Yes.
0: You are who you are. Like, what does it matter? Like,
1: Crash embraced his past?
0: A little begrudgingly. No, but you know what I mean? Like, if I had a previous life as a stripper and somebody was like, but embrace your, that's part of who you are. why won't he say?
2: It's Kristen telling me, Colin's
0: why?
2: Telling her.
0: Why won't he say?
7: Oh, I don't want to tell.
0: Biggest mouth in the building.
1: Well, a second.
2: Yeah. Come on. Will he give her performer name? La Diabla? Is that what it is? But did El Diablo dance for Lauren Ricketts?
0: Well, I would ask him, but nobody will tell him to come back in here.
2: He can't. It's yes. Not about telling him.
0: Text him!
2: No,
0: text him!
2: He told her.
0: What?
2: I cannot.
1: He's working.
0: No, okay, fine. But he can't say, I worked in Richmond. I was a stripper from 19-whatever to, or 2000-whatever to 2000-whatever. Then it's not a hard question. Just call him. What's he monitoring to make sure they don't say, booby, booby? Who cares?
1: Not booby, booby.
2: Sorry.
0: Yeah, Jillian told me today that she can never work with me because we had kids say queef on the air. Like, don't worry, you weren't invited.
2: Maybe if we play El Diablo's song, he'll just naturally gravitate towards the studio.
0: You know, he's got a Godzilla thing. Oh, Crash, come here. What years?
1: Look, better mic placement.
0: Yeah, well, now I'm embracing it. Now I'm embracing it. Please. What years were you a hired stripper?
4: Late 90s, early 2000s.
0: Because Lauren Ricketts was at a party.
1: And she went to school in Richmond.
0: Went to school in Richmond, and they hired somebody. They hired an El Diablo. Were you the only one?
4: I don't know. I was the only El Diablo as far as I know.
1: All right, confirmed.
0: All right, so we're going to go with that.
1: Yep.
0: How about that? You stripped for Lauren Ricketts, but you never crossed the line professionally.
4: No, never.
0: Never, never. And at the party, like, she would have seen you in a banana hammock, but she wouldn't have seen it.
4: Oh, yeah, no.
0: No, you never, there was never like, ooh, peek-a-ball.
4: I had different themes with the banana hammocks.
0: Like, I'm sorry?
4: I had different themes with the banana hammocks. Like, there was a James Bond one.
0: Oh, I thought the way you're moving your hands is like you treated your penis like a marionette.
2: Oh, like puppetry of the penis.
0: Yeah, exactly. Exactly. But you're just kind of like, no, it was like I had a James Bond one. Like, was that the design on it?
1: Like it looked
4: no,
1: like a tuxedo?
4: It had like 007 with like a little gun on it. Like, I remember having that one.
0: I know.
4: I had a Tarzan one.
0: Tarzan, not Tarzan.
4: Tarzan.
0: Who are you?
1: Tarzan.
0: Oh, copyright. Copyright. I had to go Tarzan. All right. Very good. Very good.
4: Thank you.
0: All right.
1: Sorry for blowing up your spot.
0: Good to see you.
2: Please, Lauren, remember one of those themes.
0: What if Lauren's like, no, none of that sounds weird. There was a guy who had like a Tarzan theme.
2: But he kept saying
0: But I don't know what Tarzan.
1: He kept saying it
0: Tarzan
1: wrong.
0: Is. Don't forget Thursday at Paper Moon. Join Dustin for, oh, I'm going to vomit night. Do we have her name? I'll get it from Colin.
7: Not on the air.
0: All right, give me a quick break. Oh, wait, hold on. We now have an update from Lauren Ricketts.
2: Holy hot damn. I'm 95% sure it was him.
0: How about that?
2: Holy hot damn.
0: Right on Ricketts.

0: She's still expecting, right?
1: Yes.
0: Yeah, I didn't know if she'd had the kid.
2: What if all these thoughts of Tarzan...
1: Tarzan.
2: ...all of a sudden puts her into labor?
3: Yeah, they've kind of had a B-team. I don't mean B-team in terms of quality.
1: Talent.
3: But the usuals have not been on the morning news.
0: Why is that?
1: I think people...
3: You don't have any... Jumi's not there. Melissa's not there. Tony's not there.
0: Oh, my God. Are they all going with Lauren?
3: Chuck's not there.
0: So who's there?
3: Well, this is why I took back my comment. It is Juliana.
1: And Erica.
3: They've had... they've had Adam in there.
0: I like
1: Adam.
0: Yeah,
1: he was there yesterday.
0: Yeah. Why is everybody out? Or did they fire everybody?
1: No, I just think it's either people taking... vacation days or whatever, but then when you've got several people who are pregnant, they're probably like scrambling to make sure they've got people who can
0: so
1: cover.
0: So Tony can't work because Lauren's pregnant?
1: Can cover for people. Well, you know I got vacation time.
0: All right, give me a, do I know where I'm going? Yeah, wait, yes, Tyler?
3: Lauren just wants to add salt to the wound we opened up for Crash this morning.
0: And?
3: I remember the name was definitely El Diablo because we kept making fun of it.
1: Oh, no.
0: Wait, it being the name or it being his itty bitty little
3: peenie? The moniker.
1: The name.
0: Oh, the moniker.
1: Come on.
0: Because he's not Spanish.
3: We thought we hired a Spanish fella.
1: What?
0: All right, give me a quick break. It's Elliot in the morning.
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5: Slow going southbound 95 at the Willis Road exit where a collision is in the left lane. 295 at 64 incident free. Collision in the right lane southbound Chippenham Parkway at Stratford Road. On the side roads, collisions on Courthouse Road at Reams Road. Old Hundred Road at Watermill Parkway. Staples Mill at Mountain Road, Broad Street at Libby Avenue, Broad Street at Bethlehem Road. With traffic, I'm Kevin Casey.
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0: find El Diablo and Mother's Day.
1: Okay.
0: No. So I'm reading about this guy, right? And his mom loves Mexican food. But is not good with the language. So his mom's name is Debbie. He describes her as a relatively sheltered woman in her 60s. Rarely leaves, like, she's not a big traveler. She's not worldly at all. She's a pretty, very simple, sweet little old lady. The other thing you need to know about Debbie is she's not a real adventurous eater. For example, like, sometimes ranch is a little spicy to her.
1: Ranch?
0: Ranch.
1: Okay.
0: Yeah.
2: She's no Brady Bounds.
0: So it's a, you know, she, again, she's a very simple lady. Mm-hmm. She's a very simple lady, but I'll tell you what, she loves Mexican food.
2: Mm-hmm.
0: So the guy goes on to say, Debbie has a particular fondness for Mexican food. A few times a month, the two of them will go out to dinner, and 90% of the time, it's Mexican food. Now, things that bother the son.
1: Okay.
0: She says tortilla to rhyme with manila.
1: Tortilla.
0: Do we know anybody that does that?
2: But Kristen does it on purpose. It sounds like his mother...
0: Does it?
2: ...is just thinking that's
0: how
2: you I'm say reading it.
0: That's how I'm going to say it. Yeah. Right. She pronounces chipotle to rhyme with bottle. Chipotle. Mm.
2: A lot of people struggle with that.
0: No, a lot of people will give you chipotle.
2: What is Kristen saying? Who does that?
0: Your mom says chipotle. Okay, I get chipotle where you just flip the words. Very, very mother-in-law centric show for me today. Tamale rhymes with pale. Tamale.
1: Oh, no.
0: But she just doesn't know.
2: But is she unwilling to listen to the correct pronunciation? At some point, it's on her. You can't just say, I'm ignorant.
1: Yeah.
2: You not caring is offensive.
0: Anyway, the son finds it mortifying, and it's a feeling that's been building for a while. It all came to a head.
1: How?
0: They were out having, last weekend, they went out for dinner. Debbie tried to order her favorite mole sauce, which is kind of like a chocolatey sauce,
1: good.
0: Right? Mole. You know how you spell mole?
1: M-O-L-E.
2: Did you hear Kristen?
0: What did she...
2: She yelled, mo. How do you spell it? Mo.
0: She couldn't think of the name, so she tried explaining to the waiter what she meant. You know... It's a small animal like a groundhog, but I don't remember.
2: Kristen's dying in there.
0: Right. But she couldn't think of mole.
1: Right.
0: She went with, oh, you know, ferret sauce.
2: Mm-hmm.
0: He has now decided he will no longer take his mother to a non-American restaurant unless she makes a genuine effort to pronounce things correctly.
2: Yeah, so therein lies the
0: difference. And he definitely will no longer take her to a Mexican restaurant at all.
1: But Mexican's her favorite.
0: It is. She has an extreme fondness for Mexican restaurants.
2: Because we had a discussion a while back about words people mispronounce on purpose because they get a kick out of it.
0: Right.
2: I really don't think she's doing it on purpose.
1: No.
0: I don't either. I just think that that's...
1: She seems like a sweet older woman.
0: I'll take a tortilla. Yes. I will have... do you have any chipotle?
2: But listen, you can make mistakes. Time and time again, though, it becomes disrespectful. There's no such thing as failing if you learn something from it. You know, that idea. So if you walk into a restaurant...
0: Is that? Fail to learn is learning to fail? Something like that.
2: Failing to plan.
0: Whatever.
2: But there are plenty of restaurants that have...
0: Yes.
2: And I'm not just saying Mexican.

0: Mexican restaurants.
1: No, there's plenty of Italian restaurants yeah. where if you see a word, you're like, uh-oh.
2: I know.
0: Exactly. Pick the cuisine. There's a
1: French.
0: You can name any country, Elliot. There's going to be dishes.
1: Not American.
0: I bet there's stuff on American menus that people struggle with.
1: Yeah, chipotle.
0: But you see what I'm saying, where it's like not done to be rude, but it becomes rude.
1: Oh, so you actually, you think this guy is right. I'm never going to take my mom unless she puts in a genuine effort.
0: So few days before Mother's Day, I hate to see this relationship fractured. But I get it. Like, I get
2: that. He's annoyed.
0: Yeah, the frustration.
1: Overwhelming reaction. So what? Your mom's ignorant. Get over it.
0: Mm. Well, you... Okay.
1: Maybe instead of judging her, you help her.
2: Oh, so no, he should, like, order for her every time?
1: Say again?
2: He should order for her every time?
1: Well, not order for her,
2: to
1: but
2: help
1: maybe...
2: avoid the embarrassment?
1: Maybe, you, when she says, I'll have a tortilla, he says out loud, Mom, you mean tortilla.
2: Mom, it's tortilla.
1: Right. No, but do it in front of the waitress. Mm-hmm. When she says, tamale, Mom, it's tamale. Do it in front of her.
2: Right.
1: Embarrass her.
0: When the pit girls were right outside the door. And
1: right. Somebody said, by the way, you're the ignorant one.
0: Okay. When the pit girls were outside the door and Kristen would always give them first shot at the food and bring them in here.
1: Right.
0: And some of those girls have left the company or left the market.
1: Jamie.
0: Some have moved to other desks.
1: Right. Casey and Haley.
0: I've always...
1: Oh, Jen's just gone. She got fired.
0: But Jen wasn't
1: Well, she was
0: group.
1: Never a pit girl. She wasn't... She had no hair on her butthole.
0: The pit boss. Right.
1: Yeah,
2: anyway, we got her tape.
1: Anyway.
0: But occasionally, if it was Mexican, Kristen would say it her way.
1: Right.
0: And Kristen knows what she's doing. She knows it's
1: she's
0: not...
1: She's saying tortilla to
0: yeah,
1: be funny.
0: She knows it's not jalapenos.
1: Right.
0: But the first or second time she did it with them, you could tell their reaction was like, oh my God, Kristen's so dumb. Because not everyone knows she's kidding. Now, you won't do that. If you're at a restaurant, you're not going to
1: do that. You don't do that. Yeah. You don't say to, excuse me, do you have jalapenos? That you wouldn't do. You did one time? Were you drunk? Yeah.
0: How did you know that?
1: Where am I going? Line one. I would be mortified. I would be, listen.
2: If you were this guy with your mom.
1: Do we still reference from time to time when somebody ordered the, I'll have the salmon?
2: Right.
1: Salmon, stupid.
0: From Guy, Chipotle drives me mad.
1: That is, an honest question. Why do people struggle with that so much? It's not spelled that way. And listen, my mother-in-law is just as guilty.
2: No, I told you. I have to stop down and, like, think about it every time I say it.
1: Right. My Chipotle. It's easy.
2: Right.
1: Yeah. But Diane's got to go with Chipotle. Yeah.
2: Chipotle.
1: Yep.
0: Use one of Steve's strategies.
1: Oh. Ch-ch-ch-ch-ch-ch-ch-ch-ch-ch-ch-ch-ch-ch.
0: No. His strategy is
1: oh, sing it. Sing it. Chipotle.
0: Or like Marilyn Monroe.
1: Oh, that's right.
0: Chipotle.
2: Oh, I'll have a bowl.
1: And put some Chipotle sauce on there. But that one, that triggers a lot of people. That does trigger a lot of people.
0: Gabe writes, coming from a Rodriguez. So that is the last name there listed.
1: Right.
0: Let her be.
1: Oh.
0: The only way you pronounce it right is if you put the Hispanic accent on.
1: Which sounds like I'm mocking.
0: And I'd rather non-Hispanics not make a fool of themselves by putting the accent on. At no point did Gay write my name in that message.
1: I'll have the tortilla. That would sound ridiculous.
2: Yes.
0: Well, it's like you mentioned...
1: A tumale.
0: You mentioned who was... in the studio at NBC this morning with
1: Erica Gonzalez.
0: Yeah, she gave you that.
1: Oh, of course she did. She gives it to you all the
2: time. That's her thing.
1: Yeah, yeah, because I can't say my name any other way. It would be like every time I said my name, I went with the Hebrew. Oh, Eliyahu?
0: But it's just funny when she's sitting right next to Juliana Valencia.
1: Yeah, who's also could be like, that. I say my name regularly.
0: Well, don't describe it that way. She's proud of her heritage.
1: Rightfully so. Mm-hmm. And rightfully so.
0: Where and it also, does she do some work over at Telemundo?
1: They all do.
0: Oh, they don't all do.
1: No. What's it? Elliot, careful here. Who's the guy? Who's the guy? No.
0: Tony Perkins.
1: Definitely not.
2: Joseph Olmo?
1: Mauricio.
2: Casillas.
1: Mm-hmm. He does stuff at Channel... I don't know what channel
2: Telemundo.
1: My TV doesn't get it.
0: That's the one channel your box,
2: the box
0: doesn't get.
2: Doesn't get.
0: So they all don't, it sounds like.
2: No.
0: All right.
1: Where am I going? Line two. Hi, Elliot in the morning.
3: Elliot, is this me?
1: Yeah, hi. What can I do for you?
3: So, first of all, Diane, great to have you back.
2: Thank Missed you.
3: The other two, you're the best. Let's be honest. So my elderly mother, God bless her soul, we're at my favorite Chinese restaurant in Northern Virginia. I'm not going to say the name, very well-known restaurant. And she very loudly, as we're leaving the restaurant, now I go there often, the people know me, you know this restaurant is good, Peter, because there's so many Chinese people here. You should have heard.
1: Okay, two things. Number one, common refrain. That is a common refrain. If you see a lot of Chinese people eating at a Chinese restaurant, you're like, score. Absolutely. So, like, and listen.
3: Keep in mind, Elliot, at the end of her life, she had no volume control. So this was like the intercom over the restaurant.
1: All right. Very good. Thank you. Yes, Tyler.
0: Michelle writes, BS, many restaurants have description pages with the pronunciations.
1: For what?
0: I have never
2: now.
0: Seen that.
1: Wait, for what?
0: For the
2: anything
0: entrees.
2: You want to order.
0: Yeah,
1: for a tamale?
2: I haven't seen that.
1: Where?
0: I maybe Michelle will write.
1: No, but is that like she goes to one Mexican restaurant and they have the pronunciation?
0: No, she said many restaurants.
1: No, wrong.
0: You've been to quite a few restaurants.
1: Yes, and I...
0: For any cuisine, not just Mexican. Have you ever seen that?
1: Yes.
0: Oh, you have.
1: I've the only place that I've ever seen it for, and I'm being honest, is French.
0: And they had it for every item?
1: Well, they didn't have it for escargot, but yeah, like any kind of...
0: How would you pronounce it, Kristen? Escargot.
1: No, but like for dishes and stuff, especially like some of them you can't understand. Like you don't even know what you're eating. I've seen it in French restaurants, but I've never seen it in a Mexican restaurant at all.
0: Just had a lady order a chi-chi manga instead of a chimichanga. I laughed so hard inside. It was so bad, but it was a little old lady who probably didn't know.
1: She doesn't know. On purpose, do you think this nice old woman went with chi-chi? No.
0: We had a good laugh in the back.
1: But I'll tell you, I'm afraid to order chicken dishes if it doesn't say chicken. Because I know that, no, I know what I sound like saying.
2: Pollo?
1: It that's not what it sounds like. And I know it's not polo. But when I say it, pollo, like I'm ordering a po' boy.
2: Yes.
1: Pollo. But I know I don't say it right.
0: Is he Cajun?
1: So I will say, like if it's like pollo enchiladas, I'll just say I'll have the chicken enchiladas.
2: Okay, thank you.
1: Because I'm, but Gabe would say better that than burrito. Burrito.
0: Candace writes, I have a relative who always says enchilado. This is still Candace, drives me nuts.
1: Line four. Hi, Elliot in the morning.
4: Hello.
1: Yeah, hi. Who's this?
4: This is Amy. Hi, you guys. I love you guys.
1: Oh, thank you, Amy.
4: I had to call in. I've been listening for years, but I had to call in on this one. So I went out, have two real quick. I went out with my son one time, and I ordered the Oswego chicken, which is the Asiago, oh. But I call it Oswego. And he was like, no, you did not. And his eyes were like, whatever. But the second time, we went to a Greek restaurant, and I ordered the Spankopedia. I don't even know how to say it.
2: Spanakopita.
1: Spanakopita.
4: Yeah, that, yeah. And they were laughing, and it was, he had a girlfriend with him, and they were laughing at me so hard that I was embarrassed to death. So when we left there, we were in like a shopping center, and we went to the store across the way. And because he embarrassed me so bad, I jumped on one of those little mobility carts and started riding around the store saying, "Loser, man!" So I get embarrassed. But I do crap like that all the time. And in my family, we love to jones on each other about it. Anyway,
1: good deal. Good deal. I appreciate it. Thank you, ma'am. Thank you. Line. Yes, go ahead.
0: Let me get the phone.
1: Line 7. Hi, Elliot in the morning.
5: Hey, so sometimes if you got a little bit of an accent, it's best just to do the old point at the menu and not even try.
1: Oh, yep. You know what? Been there before. Absolutely.
2: I'll have this.
1: Hey, how is this dish? This one looks good. No description. It's just a name. But yeah, no, that's a biggie. Anyway, yes, go ahead, Tyler.
0: Okay, work through this one. There are three parts before you get to the payoff. Extremely enunciated, with an accent, and a finger motion, whenever we go to hibachi, my mom will ask the waiter for chopsticks. How is she asking for those chopsticks?
1: Chopsticks! And she...

0: 10 times the waiter's American.
1: Well, I don't know. Like, if you told me it was like thank you.
2: Very, like that, like, I, but very slow and deliberate.
1: But what are you saying for chopsticks? But chopsticks is like that's English. What is she saying? Chopstick. Like, I don't understand.
0: I knew I could count on you to help me out there.
1: Where am I going, Kristen? Line 8. Hi, Elliot, in the morning.
3: Hey, Elliot. One time, when I was younger, my parents used to take us to Chinese food after church every Sunday. And my mom asked a question about something on the menu. And the woman, who was clearly a Chinese immigrant, repeated a few things back to her. And then my mom looked at her stone face and said, okay, I will have the beef with vegetables.
1: I get it, though. You know what I mean? She's just repeating back what she was told.
2: This is true.
3: We never repeated our business there. My mom would not show her face again.
1: By the way, you take your mom to a Thai restaurant and struggle with that. That's rough. Thai food's rough. Thank you, sir. Thai food can be rough.
0: That's why I always get pad Thai.
2: Yep.
0: Do you think, and this listener was trying to be a smartass about it.
1: Chopsticks!
0: They mention you and DoorDash and how it's become very easy for you to not have to say anything. But have the apps actually dumbed people down when it comes to...
1: Oh, so because you don't have to order anything.
0: Yeah.
1: You're not talking to a
0: single person. Even if you were calling in an order, at least you had to interface. Have we seen it get worse because of the technology?
1: I mean, I don't know, but it definitely hasn't helped.
0: Mm-hmm. Well, you personally, do you think that you've gotten worse?
1: No, no.
0: So you're just the same.
1: Yeah. Now, I will say this. Sometimes if you call a non-American food restaurant and you have to order because they're not online... And you do have to place an order.
2: Mm-hmm.
1: That could be rough.
2: Mm-hmm. Just try your best.
1: That's what Rodriguez said.
0: No.
1: Yes.
0: No.
1: No, he said, try your best. Like if it comes out tortilla, it comes out tortilla. But don't go, oh, tortilla.
0: Yeah, he said, let them be.
2: Yeah.
1: Yeah.
0: He didn't say try.
1: That's right. Like he was like, go ahead. You're better off saying jalapeno than, oh, jalapeno.
0: What was the dish here? Wait, it just came up because Diane said she's never had it. But how is it pronounced?
2: Oh,
0: it was calamari.
1: Oh, that's right. Claire.
2: It was like, I'm just going to drop the last syllable.
1: Do you remember where that was? I do. Voltaggio Brothers. And it was, what were we doing? It was, we hosted a dinner before with listeners before. Was it Gaffigan? It was that, Aerosmith. I don't know. It was one of the dinners we hosted there before we took a bunch of winners to a show. And we were ordering a bunch of stuff, and Claire goes, let's get an order of calamoo. I don't even know what that is.
2: What?
1: I remember I had to go ask Vaughn, what is calamoo?
2: She probably means calamari.
1: That was horrible. I don't even know how you get there. Oh, I'm the calamoo. Who are you?
2: Is she talking like a soprano?
1: She's from upstate New York. She's from Rochester.
2: No, but...
0: But what's her family, though? I'm sorry. Did you have a guess, Kristen? You blurted something out immediately.
1: But then made a face.
0: Did you second guess yourself?
1: She's not Spanish. She speaks Spanish. Yeah, so do I. The tortilla. Claire wasn't Spanish.
0: Mark writes, where I live, the people are so country. The local Mexican restaurant just put numbers on everything.
1: I'll have Catorce, line 7. Hi, Elliot, in the morning. Calamoo.
3: Hey, I'll never forget this. This was 30 years ago. I'm at a ski school with a bunch of Mexican kids, and I ordered the quesadilla, and they thought I was the biggest idiot in the world.
4: Anytime I see a quesadilla,

0: on a menu. I'll never forget it. I'm 37. I was 7 years old at the time. I'll never forget it.
1: Right. Well, you may as well be Kristen. All right. Very good. Very good. Thank you.
2: She knows what she's doing. And won't do it out in public, except for that one time.
1: And she had been drinking. All right, give me a quick break. Let's come back. Let's do some news and give away some cash with Elliot in the Morning's Hundreds a Day.
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5: Slow going southbound 95 at the Willis Road exit where a collision is in the left lane. 295 at 64, incident free. Collision in the right lane, southbound Chippenham Parkway at Stratford Road. On the side roads, collisions on Courthouse Road at Reams Road, Old Hundred Road at Watermill Parkway, Staples Mill at Mountain Road, Broad Street at Libby Avenue, Broad Street at Bethlehem Road. With traffic, I'm Kevin Casey.
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0: get into some news, please.
1: Well, hantavirus is certainly on top of people's minds these days. Global health authorities are working to contain the outbreak aboard the MV Hondius cruise ship. So the total number of confirmed cases that are associated is on the increase. To date, they said three people who were on board are known to have died. More than 100 passengers remain on board the ship, with the World Health Organization monitoring their health. They do say the overall public health risk remains low, but there may be some person-to-person spread. And of course, everybody wants to know, where in Virginia was that person from the ship?
0: Listen, I get that they're not going to say, oh, it's Diane Stupar.
1: No, but I mean, they won't give a city.
0: You'll tell me every metro that somebody with measles was on,
1: right?
0: But not like, hey, they live in Fredericksburg, like anywhere.
1: They did say that ship is expected to arrive in port on Sunday, but it could be delayed depending on some unsuspecting weather conditions. It's not going to dock, but it'll be anchored. All passengers will be wearing hazmat gear as they are
0: examined. Oh, I'll be able to pick them out.
1: Yes. As they are examined.
0: So is the person back in Virginia?
1: They said they were back in home.
0: And are they wearing a hazmat?
1: And being monitored. It sounds like that they're okay.
0: But they're at home.
1: Yeah.
0: Okay.
1: They just didn't say where.
2: Not me. I'm just being careful.
1: And since we're talking about infections, Richmond health officials yesterday, along with some other Virginia state health officials, are saying that it is important to know that it's Lyme Disease Awareness Month, and they're reminding people of the dangers of the ticks and the diseases that they can carry. There's a lot of recommendations coming in. One of them, if you're going to be outside, you need to use an EPA-registered insect repellent.
0: DEET.
1: Lots of people use DEET. There's also another one called permethrin that you can use to treat your clothing ahead of time. It'll last on your clothes and your socks and your shoes through several washes. And they say when you use it properly, it will kill ticks before they are able to bite you. So that is called permethrin. Might be worthwhile getting some of that if you're going to be outside a lot for the coming winter or coming warmer months, I should say. Officials in Richmond yesterday announced that a mother has now been charged in connection with the April drowning deaths of two 17-month-old twins. 21-year-old Amaya Dixon is now charged with two counts of felony murder as well as child neglect. Heads up for people in Maryland, specifically those who drive around 695. Man accused of impersonating a police officer and attempting to pull over other drivers on that stretch of roadway. 59-year-old Eric Baumer lives in Mount Airy, and he was arrested earlier this week in Baltimore County. So he was driving around in a 2014 Ford Explorer when he apparently tried to conduct a traffic stop. He's not a police officer.
0: No.
1: And on the outer loop of I-695. So he had some blue and white flashing lights on his vehicle, which he turned on.
0: What an idiot.
1: The motorist was like, this looks fishy. They called 911 and were able to stay on 911 with the police dispatchers as they were able to get off the interstate safely. And I guess he was busted a short time later. Now, police are asking anybody who may have had similar encounters to contact them in case you may or may not have been a victim of this same person. I still can't believe police impersonators.
0: I don't get that bit. I don't get that bit at all.
1: A couple of Leesburg structure fires that happened earlier this week have been determined to have been caused by improperly discarded smoking materials. I mean, it's sad. I mean, a dog died. You had a couple of people who had to go to the hospital with smoke inhalation.
0: Well,
1: it's $1 million in damage. They're scrambling to find places to stay. We often talk about vehicles being recalled, but in this case, it is 40,000 bottles of brake fluid that are being recalled. General Motors is calling those brake fluid bottles back because some sediment in the fluid could affect your braking performance and increase your risk for a crash.
0: Oh, that's not good.
1: No. Certain lot numbers were part of this recall from the AC Delco GMW.3 brake fluid. And then while we're at it, Ford has issued a recall of 180,000 of its vehicles because certain Ford Broncos and Rangers could have front seat height adjust link bolts that may loosen or fall out, which obviously would not be good if you're seated in that seat.
0: I think seated is right.
1: The only reason you didn't make a mistake during this newscast is because you have been wolfing down food the whole time.
0: I said before the show started I was hungry. And food just got here. I'm like intermittent fasting.
2: Ford, by the way, has issued 34 recalls in 2026 already.
0: Have they really?
2: They may break their own record this year.
0: How many did they have last year?
2: Was last year the record? I don't know.
0: What is the record? Does it say what the record is?
2: It was 100.
0: Oh, stop it.
2: And 53. I don't see the year.
0: 153 recalls in one year. Unbelievable.
1: Sad news from the National Zoo. They announced that Shira, a 21-year-old African lion who had been living there for quite some time, has died. She was humanely.
0: That is sad.
1: Yeah, she was humanely euthanized earlier this week after zookeepers noticed she had a great decline in her mobility, suffering from osteoarthritis. And I guess her mate, Luke, was humanely euthanized in October of 2022 at the age of 17. But you can still see a couple of their offspring there at the Great Cats exhibit.
0: Yeah, that's kind of sad.
1: Yeah. Moving on to sports, NFL insiders are saying that Aaron Rodgers is going to visit with the Steelers this weekend, likely to return and play for them this upcoming season. No agreement was existing as of yet, but they're getting ready, as so many other teams are getting ready with rookie camp today, so the front office is going to be together to host that meeting. One-time Commanders quarterback Taylor Heinicke is officially retired from the NFL after an 11-year career. He also played for the Vikings, the Patriots, the Texans, and the Panthers. NHL playoffs from yesterday, the Hurricanes beat the Flyers, so they are down 3-0 now.
0: Yeah. Hurricanes have not lost a game in the postseason. Mm-hmm. They are still rolling.
1: Two games on the schedule for tonight, Buffalo against Montreal, and the Ducks take on the Vegas Golden Knights. Also, we know the finalists for this year's Norris Trophy for the best defenseman.
0: Zach Werenski from the Columbus Blue Jackets, Cale Makar from the Colorado Avalanche, and Rasmus Dahlin from the Buffalo Sabres. Hey, two other quick hockey notes, Caps related. Ryan Leonard's going to go play in the World Championship, so good for him. That'll be great experience for him. That'll be really, really good experience, maturing experience, so that'll be good. Also, I don't know if everybody saw this. Did you see yesterday that they signed Peter Sikora to his entry-level deal?
2: I thought you said Peter Cetera.
1: Yes.
2: What did you say? Sikora?
0: Sikora.
2: I did not see that.
0: He's going to be good. He was really good during the World Juniors. I like him. He had a really, really good tournament for Czechia during the World Juniors.
1: Mm-hmm.
0: If he comes into camp, I mean, listen, he's on an entry level deal, so he's a kid, right? He's Ryan Leonard, Cole Hudson. I like this guy though. He could be good. He could be one of those names that just had, like we were talking about, Hershey Bears season comes to an end. Andrew Kristol, I'm dying for him to play on the team next year. I wouldn't be shocked to see if Sikora makes it next year. He's a really, really talented young kid.
1: In baseball, the Nationals wrapping up their series against the Twins with a 7-5 win. They have the Marlins all this weekend. The Orioles actually fell to the Marlins last night. They're home this weekend against the Athletics. The NBA playoffs are continuing as well, with the Pistons beating Cleveland to take a 2-0 series lead. The Thunder topping the Lakers. They also have a 2-0 series lead. Two games tonight, Philadelphia, New York, and Minnesota will play San Antonio. Also, the NBA draft lottery, Sunday afternoon at 3. It's the Wizards, the Pacers, and the Nets that have the best odds of landing the first
0: pick. God, I hope we get the first pick. That'd be awesome.
1: And then John Wall will be there, too.
0: Right, exactly.
1: Yeah. That's a look at news and sports.
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quickly, as we get into news. Mentioned it earlier, but I'll remind you again when we get back in here on Monday. I'll have more cash for you. $100, 7:30, 9 o'clock. Ellie in the morning's hundreds a day. Thank you, Long Home. Now, early in the show, all next week, right around 6:20, 6:25, tickets for you to see the Black Crowes and Whiskey Myers. That show's next month at Merriweather Post Pavilion. So we'll have those tickets for you all next week. And then during Dirt next week, tickets to see Chet Faker at the 9:30 Club. I believe there are some tickets available for that show through Ticketmaster. But I'll have tickets for you to see Chet Faker. And then, like I mentioned, I think I will have a promotional announcement on Tuesday. Monday, I'll know for sure. But it looks like we'll have a promotional announcement on Tuesday. Diane!

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3: Slow going southbound 95 at the Willis Road exit where a collision is in the left lane. 295 at 64, incident free. Collision in the right lane, southbound Chippenham Parkway at Stratford Road. On the side roads, collisions on Courthouse Road at Reams Road. Old 100 Road at Watermill Parkway. Staples Mill at Mountain Road. Broad Street at Libby Avenue. Broad Street at Bethlehem Road. With traffic, I'm Kevin Casey.
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0: hard.
1: But she was approaching it on the phone like it was a game of one-upsmanship, like the person had to get a better version of
2: Oh,
1: it.
2: I mean the version.
1: I've seen it where it's just like a one-to-one copy,
2: Yeah.
1: where they're doing the exact same thing. I'm guilty of it. I totally stole a Halloween decoration years ago that I saw in someone's yard.
2: Oh, all of
3: The
2: the
3: tombstones?
2: inflatables?
1: No, Diane, the tombstones that were custom made by me was a thing we did when I was younger.
2: Okay, but a lot of people put tombstones in their yard.
1: No, but I definitely saw these ghost witches in someone's yard and then researched them and found them at the dollar store and bought more than them.
2: Bought more than them.
1: Well, now my tree just has at Halloween time more than they have. It wasn't on purpose, but it may look like I was trying to outdo them. I just loved them. I thought they looked cool, and it was kind of that was my entree into like yard decorations. It's been a slippery
3: Now
1: slope
3: look at you.
1: since then. Remember, Steve made fun of me yesterday, but this is something, and it was the exact same thing. I didn't try to get bigger ones. I didn't try to get ones that were
2: You
1: motion
2: got the exact
1: activated
2: same
1: or
2: ones.
1: Sound active. No, exact same thing. So I bet it definitely happens with decorations.
2: Would that person be pissed?
1: If they weren't my they were not my in my cul-de-sac. I wouldn't have done it if they were that close.
2: Because then they would see it.
1: I saw him on a long walk with the dog.
2: Yeah, but Tracy made it sound like, oh yeah, the Wilsons live
3: Happens
2: right
3: all the
2: next door.
3: time.
1: But I am near the entrance to our community, and I feel like if they, every Halloween season, drive by, they know they had them first.
3: Yeah.
2: Everybody else thinks you did, though.
1: Because they see them
2: They see it
1: first.
2: first.
3: Oh, he's an innovator.
1: So I totally get this. It's not that bad, but people definitely will do this with like
2: But isn't that
1: stonework.
2: But isn't that just being kind? Not kind, but like
1: It's there's some flattery there.
2: Yeah.
1: And it does beautify, maybe not Halloween decorations, but if we're talking landscaping or hardscaping, isn't that what they call
3: Yeah.
1: when they lay like bricks and stuff?
3: Stones and
1: Yeah.
3: stuff.
2: Oh. I didn't know what it was.
1: If you're making your property nicer, as a neighbor,
2: Yeah, but if you're making it identical, now I got two houses.
1: What?
2: No, but if I copy all of your, what is it called? Hardscaping. Now I have two houses that look alike.
1: Look, there's a reason fence companies put their name on the fence.
3: Yeah.
1: They want you to possibly do the same thing, or, I mean, yes, they want your business, but if you like the fence,
2: It's wood slats.
1: well, put it up. No, there's differences with the fences.
3: Yeah.
2: Okay, but come on. Like, there's that much.
1: Yes, the two crossbars in my backyard are broken. That's different. It's a unique take, and you just wait on some of the green to come in and hide it all.
3: How's your salad?
2: It's pretty good.
3: Yeah.
1: You've never seen this happen before?
2: I did buy something for inside the house that I saw inside somebody else's house.
3: After you had done it first?
2: No, they definitely did it first.
3: Oh.
1: Now, did you tell them you were going to get it?
2: No.
1: Did you ask about it when you were there?
2: Yes. I asked where they got it. I was like, hey, that's cool. Where'd you get it?
3: What
2: He
3: was it?
2: was like, it was like a TV cabinet. And
3: Oh.
2: he was like, I got it at IKEA. And I was like, oh, no kidding, really? Okay. And then 2 weeks later, I went to IKEA.
1: Yeah, if I walked into your house and you hadn't even mentioned to me that you picked up the same one, I'd be a little miffed.
2: I also knew that the odds that he was going to see it were pretty low.
1: Why, you were at his house?
2: Yeah, I know.
3: Oh, he can't come to my house.
1: You never feel like when you go to someone's house that you owe them a hosting of your own?
2: No.
1: Oh, I keep track of those things.
3: Oh.
2: No, not at all. Why would I feel that way?
1: Because it's human nature?
3: Yeah, it's like reciprocation.
2: No, as a matter of fact, I very rarely host. Other than Thanksgiving, no.
1: You think enough's done at Thanksgiving that takes care of the entire year?
2: No, I just think that I'd rather go to somebody else's house. Yeah, I'm more comfortable at other people's houses.
3: At others.
2: Yeah. No, not because I'm uncomfortable in my house.
3: Oh.
2: I just don't feel like anybody wants to come to my house. I'll go to somebody else's house.
1: Are you not house proud?
2: What do you mean? I'm fine with my house.
1: I've never been there.
2: You've been invited. Everybody's been. Yes,
1: No,
2: you have.
1: never been invited once.
2: Everybody's been invited for Thanksgiving.
1: Oh,
2: Everybody's been
1: okay.
2: invited
1: Come
2: for
1: on. That's an
2: Thanksgiving.
1: open invitation every year.
2: Yeah.
1: You made it
2: Oh, I'm
1: seem like
2: sorry.
1: there was a specific thing that we turned down an invitation to.
2: Okay, I know better to invite you.
1: I would

0: come.
1: No, you're not coming.
0: I was at your old house. I was at your house in Maryland, too.
1: Were you really?
0: Yeah.
1: Mm-hmm. Oh.
0: That was like a weird boys' night out thing.
1: Yeah, now we're talking. We went and we went to Jim Fatty's.
2: How long have you been in that house?
1: 8 years.
2: Okay. Yeah, just like a few weeks ago was the first time I'd ever been in it.
1: No.
2: Mm-hmm.
1: Right, because you hung out with Jackie.
2: And the kittens.
1: Yeah. Let her invite you. Oh. That is not true. You've been to my house before.
2: Never.
1: You've been invited.
2: Okay, yeah, you invite everybody for Thanksgiving.
1: Right. And then everybody's like, oh, I don't want to go.
2: So no, it's I'm like, all right, it's like usually people have other family obligations, but...
1: I leave it always open.
2: No, but that was the first time.
1: Are you serious?
2: Mm-hmm.
1: Oh, I've been to your house.
2: I even said that to Jackie. You know, I've never been in this house.
0: Don't do me next.
1: No, but you see what I mean? Like, would you rather go to somebody else's house?
2: Well, I mean, then your house doesn't get dirty.
1: I don't care about that. My house, I'm sure, was dirty when you got there.
2: And then you need to, like, clean up before people come over.
1: No.
2: Yes.
1: Are you saying the house was, like, messy?
2: No.
1: How dare you?
2: No, I'm not saying that about you. But if you know people are coming over, you have to...
1: Not if they're friends.
2: You have to tidy up.
1: Not if they're friends.
2: You
1: got to
2: make sure the guest bathroom is clean.
1: Oh, stop it.
2: Yes.
1: Guest bathroom.
2: Yeah.
1: Go in mine.
0: Just crystallized urine. Happens to everyone. Not according to my tree company's aunt. Remember I read that email from Bartlett? Talk to my aunt. They're thinking Elliot should go to the doctor.
1: All right. Does everybody want to? I'll have a dinner party.
0: Well, no. I mean, like, let's not force it.
1: How is that forcing it?
2: Because now you realized you hadn't invited any of us over, and now you're saying, I'll have a dinner
1: party.
2: Nobody cares.
0: Take a page out of my book. And
1: just don't do it.
0: Like, what is that called when it just rolls off your back?
1: Like a duck.
0: Yeah. I've been in my house for 17 years.
1: I've been to your house.
0: You were there before I moved in.
1: I helped move you in.
0: Well, you helped a TV get brought over.
1: And a chair.
0: But remember, the owners were still there.
1: Oh, that's right.
0: It was very odd. But Diane and Kristen had never been in my house.
1: Right, and never invited.
0: No, I don't like them. But I needed your car. I only had a Corolla at the time. That's what it was. I was like, why couldn't I fit that? Although, I only have a CX-5.
1: It was the TV and the chair.
0: Yeah.
1: Yeah, moved it right in there, Diane.
2: Yeah.
1: Moved it right in there.
0: I think I even, under my breath, said to you, is it weird that they're still here? Because they were supposed to be out.
1: Yeah, that's right. They had overstayed. And I was like, I don't care. They were supposed to be gone. F them. It's not their house anymore. It's yours. Where am I going? Line one. Hi, Elliot in the morning.
3: Hey, Elliot. This is Harry.
1: I should have Diane over. I'm going to have Diane over. Yes. What can I do for you, sir?
3: Hey, I just thought this was funny. I wanted to call him. By the way, welcome back, Diane. We missed you.
2: Thank you.
3: You're welcome. Back in the 90s, they had these big, like, yard play sets.
1: Can I interrupt you for one second? Can I interrupt you for one second, if you don't mind?
3: Absolutely.
1: Jack, I've offered to babysit the kids.
0: You're talking to me.
1: Yes.
0: Yes.
1: I've offered to have your kids over when they were younger.
0: Oh, to not come to my house, but to drop them off at yours?
1: Yeah. I can't remember what it was, but at one point I definitely remember saying, Jackie and I will take the kids for the weekend.
0: I think Kristen has even offered that in the past.
1: We're not talking about her. Anyway, I'm sorry, sir. Yes, I'm sorry. Back to you.
3: That's okay. So they used to have these big wooden play sets with like a clubhouse and a slide board swing sets. And my buddy had a store that sold them. And somebody would come in and say, hey, we're interested in a play set. We live on 22 Main Street. Can you look and see what 24 Main Street bought? And we want the next better one.
1: Oh. Are you serious?
2: The one better.
3: Oh, yeah. Yeah. He said it happened all the time. He said, back then it was like a little card file. And he would pull it up and say, oh, yeah, they bought the XL models, $3,000. This one, what's the next one up? Well, this one's $3,800. Well, we want that one.
1: Oh, my God. Just so that you could one better the neighbor?
3: Yep.
1: Like, why is...
3: Yep.
1: Wow. Wow.
2: Because everything's a pissing match.
0: I see, but I don't think it always has to be.
1: I would never do it. I wouldn't spend the extra $800, so I go, oh, suck it, Wilsons. Yeah, there's no way.
3: Yours is a 10-foot slide. I got the 12-foot slide.
2: Mm-hmm.
1: Oh, well, you know what? Maybe your dad ain't got no job. Wow. All right. Very good. Very good. Thank you,
3: all
1: sir.
3: All right, man. Have a good day. See you.
1: Wow.
0: Because when you're copying something, it doesn't always mean you're upping the ante.
1: No, you're just copying.
0: Like, this is a DM. It's not extreme, but people have started using the same mowing pattern I do.
1: Oh,
2: oh, they do like the diagonal stripe.
0: I love that.
1: Oh, my God. Get over it.
0: Diane, follow
1: up. Not extreme. It's not extreme.
0: Diagonal instead of horizontal.
2: Yes. That looks fancy.
1: I got to be like, don't you just go in a square?
2: I mean, I think some people do, not necessarily in a square, but a lot of people will just go back and forth, right?
1: Oh,
0: the most efficient use of a lawnmower is to only make right turns. So a lot of people do squares because of that.
1: By the way, I know which way I go, and it's only left turns.
0: Because you're left-handed.
1: Yeah, no, you square.
0: Mm-hmm. That's like, I used to do that when I had to mow the lawn in high school. I was like, this gets it done faster. But I do care more about the look of it.
1: Oh, I just wish mine was mostly dirt. I don't even know what horizontal is.
0: So it's
2: like
0: not
2: straight
0: uniform
2: back and
0: length.
2: Forth, whereas people will actually go on a diagonal. So it's like a diagonal stripe that you see on your lawn. You haven't seen that?
1: I don't really pay attention to a lot of people's
2: yards?
1: Lawn mowing. No, I really don't. I drive home and I just go like, oh, okay. I don't pay attention to the lines in the yard. Like, the guy across the street from me, he may as well open up his own. He mows his yard every day.
2: You can't mow it every day.
1: I'm telling you, he mows his yard almost every, maybe it's every other day.
2: Yeah.
1: To the point where I'm like, oh my God, again? Dude, please. Like, you're probably killing more grass. And then he looks at mine and goes, eh.
0: Is he old? My grandfather mowed probably every third day.
1: He's an old guy.
2: That's like a retiree thing.
0: But they also.
1: I don't know if he's retired. Oh. Maybe he just hates his wife. I don't know.
0: They also don't cut it that short. So
2: no.
0: It's like it just keeps it almost at a constant height, the one they prefer.
1: By the way, his yard's beautiful.
0: Yeah,
1: his
2: sure
1: yard's
2: it is.
1: Beautiful.
0: That'd be odd if he was out there mowing dirt.
2: And it looked like crap.
0: Every other day. Looks like pig pen.
1: No. His yard's great. His yard's beautiful. But that's every day.
0: But I get it. I know that you said it wasn't extreme, but it's the little things that can bug
1: you. So, but now he's saying other people in the neighborhood are mowing diagonally?
0: But I ask him the same question that I wondered earlier. Doesn't that beautify all of
2: yeah.
0: it? Like, all the ships rise? Did I just combine two sayings?
2: I think so.
1: Yes.
2: No, but it's like if their house looks good, that'll make the neighborhood look good together.
1: For what? For when Home and Gardens comes through
2: You don't want to live in a nice neighborhood, of course.
1: No. You don't want your neighborhood to look like, Sanford and Son.
2: Right.
1: That's a current reference.
2: Mm-hmm. I got it.
1: But
0: no, it's like our friend Matt.
1: But would it matter?
0: He told my daughter, he said, your neighbor needs to mow. Yeah, I know. I live next to her.
1: No.
0: It was unbelievable how high their grass was.
1: Okay, but that's one thing, right? If it's waist high, that's one thing.
0: Mm-hmm.
1: It's another thing. Do you think the neighborhood looks cheap because one person went diagonal and Elliot made a square?
2: No, I mean, at least there. I think a pattern makes it look ritzy.
1: Yes,
0: well, ritzy.
1: But for who?
0: It has to be a pattern. Diagonal's not a pattern.
2: How about just mow?
1: That's different. Then it looks like you got like garbage in there.
0: But I think even a true like landscape company would say the best thing may be switching up the pattern every single time.
2: Probably.
0: Kristen's nodding her head yes.
1: Kristen, you live in an apartment. What are you mowing? What are you eating? There's so much food falling out of your mouth.
0: Meaties. She ordered a box of meaties.
1: Line two. Hi, Elliot, in the morning.
4: Hey, I'm a landscaper, and this happens a lot in your disposable income neighborhoods where, I guess you would say peacock a lot. So they'll look over, see like installment or even to your point, the way that the grass is cut, and they'll want that. And from a landscaper standpoint or a business standpoint, it works to our advantage because they just want to up the ante.
1: Wow.
2: Mm-hmm.
1: Over people cutting their grass.
4: Over the grass or adding a color of mulch or adding a nice shrub. You know, it's one of those things. And as far as the cutting of grass, the pattern, you want to switch it up because if you keep on going over the same pattern, you'll burn in those patterns into the ground, and essentially you're killing the grass.
1: Is so that why square? Is that why square is the best thing to do?
0: That's the same pattern.
4: Yeah. So you want to go one way maybe for a week, and then, or like every cut, every other cut, and then switch it up another way.
1: Good to know. Good to know. I had no idea. All right. Very good. Very good. Thank you, sir. Thank you.
0: But you try that, and because, and I've done this, it's just not your way. You think it looks like S, and then go back to the old way halfway through. Just mow over those lines already. Dirk writes, flag poles have become a big thing on my street. Everyone is putting them in, and they're trying to see whose can be fancier than the next.
1: But wait, are they putting in, are you talking about like hanging a flag off the front of the house, or are you talking about putting in a flag pole?
0: I'm assuming he means just off the house.
2: Oh,
1: because if you're putting in like a cement block with a flagpole, dude, you got to go out every night, take it down.
0: And then are you counting?
1: I will say this, though. I will say this. When you drive through a neighborhood and people have flags, and I don't care, it could be the American flag. It could be Virginia Tech. When you see flags off the front of a house, I'm like, that's a good neighborhood. No, it is. Like, those people are engaged. And I know it's like, haha, when this neighbor it went to Alabama and this neighbor went to Clemson and they're playing this weekend. Like, I get all that. But you drive down a street and you see flags up, you're like, these people care. Like, that's good. Like, they got good house street parties. Like, these people are good.
0: Really? Because the cul-de-sac that I moved into 17 years ago, one of the neighbors had a Syracuse flag, and I thought two houses up from him or a house up from him that they had one too, but it was a Clemson flag, and I was like, nope. Turns out it was just one fan of Syracuse.
1: Where am I going? Line two. Hi, Elliot, in the morning.
5: Hi, good morning. So I first moved into my house.
1: Hold on one sec. You are you're breaking up. Are you? You won't know the answer to this. Do you have a bad phone, or are you the phone system?
5: I am. Verizon, the tower. I live in Stafford.
1: Hold on one sec. Keep driving. Let me get you to another tower.
5: I'm not driving.
1: Yeah. No. You didn't do anything wrong. Dustin
0: said, I'm not driving.
1: Dustin did. Did she say I'm not driving?
0: Yes.
1: How'd you make that out?
2: I thought she said something about a tower and that she was in Stafford.
1: Is she at the tower
2: in
1: Stafford?
0: Are you counting cars, though?
1: What do you mean?
0: Only if they're blue dishwalla.
1: That was funny.
0: Because my neighbor copied... Oh, no names. My neighbor copied my Ford Bronco, got one a few months later, the better version of mine.
1: Okay, now we have a problem. That would piss me off. Unless
2: it's different when it's a car?
1: No, well, yes, it actually is. It actually is. I don't care about your Tervis, but the car, that's bad.
0: Okay, trellis.
1: Whatever.
2: Tervis.
1: What is Tervis?
2: My insulated cup?
1: Oh, no, I'm back to my Alabama Clemson game. No,
0: what are those tumblers on their patio? What are those?
1: Hey, you know what? Elliot's got a flower pot with sand and cigarette butts in it. Honey, we're going to Merrifield. Car would bother me. Unless it was the most generic car in the world.
2: You copied my Camry.
1: Exactly. Nobody would care. But I promise you, that truck was special.
0: And it hits home more than something that just came in. Mulch color.
1: That's ridiculous. Yeah. Mulch is brown.
0: Look, no, it can be black and red.
2: Yeah.
0: Kristen's shaking her head.
1: Wait, mulch color bothers you?
0: Drastic change. If you go from an earth tone to that red.
2: I just care about the smell.
1: Just get brown.
0: Oh, chemically?
2: No, the one that smells like duty.
0: Oh, like manure?
2: Yeah.
1: Oh. What are the trees that smell like semen? Why don't you copy that? Bradford pear.
0: That sounds like a long form prank.
2: Watch what I'm going to do. I'm gonna plant a bunch of these trees.
1: God, they really come in nice. Let me go ahead and let me get some of those.
0: How long does it take a Bradford pear to get to maturity?
2: I don't know.
1: But our Bradford pears, those always go with like a new neighborhood.
2: Yes.
0: They grow rapidly.
1: Yes, that's
0: 10
1: why.
0: to 15 years.
1: Oh, man. It's been smelling of, woo! Line trois. Hi, Elliot in the morning.
6: Is this me?
1: Yeah, hi. Who's this?
6: This is Willow.
1: Yes, Willow. What can I do for you?
6: Well, I'm one of those neighbors that does copy my neighbors, and I don't care. Because we live in a neighborhood with maybe five or six different models, and the exact same model that our house, they were the best looking house. So we called the siding company that did theirs and said, we want the exact same thing as their house. And not only that, we also mow our lawn on the diagonal because it looks so good.
2: See? Everybody's about that.
6: And no red mulch. If you have red mulch, you might as well move.
1: Kristen agrees. All right.
2: I don't like the red either.
1: I don't know. I got to be honest. I don't know that I've ever seen it. Thank
2: what?
1: You, ma'am. Where am I seeing red mulch? Get brown. I
0: you
1: live in,
0: like
1: you know
0: black
1: what?
0: Black mulch?
1: I live, say again?
0: You're not even a fan of the black mulch?
1: Would I just think the black mulch is fresh brown mulch?
2: Probably.
1: I don't know that I've seen black mulch.
0: Black
1: I'm a brown mulch neighborhood.
0: Got his end of the season brown.
1: Yeah, yeah, you know what? This has been out in the rain.
0: Is it safe for all that color to leak like that? Uh-oh.
1: Let me grab line two. Hi, Elliot, in the morning.
7: Hi. Okay. By the way, Diane was kind of right. I'm not driving, so y'all were right too. Anyway, I just had to move. I'm upstairs and I had to move.
1: Oh, you know better than to call me from upstairs.
2: Listen to how much
1: better it sounds. Fantastic.
7: No, it normally always works. I live in a populated area, but it's because we had a tower nearby and Verizon sold it to like AT&T. I swear to you, ever since then, service down here has been crappy if you have Verizon.
1: I believe
7: anywho, it. Anywho, I know. So anywho, all right, so my house. There were these new houses that were built on the outside of my neighborhood. Coming out of my neighborhood, imagine four nice houses straight in front of you, like in a row. Anywho, beautiful blue house. Never seen it in my life. Like, I've never seen that color. Beautiful. So I did some digging, found out that. So when the storm hit, we had to get new siding, and I copied that color. But the funnier part is other houses on my street that were damaged by this, like, derecho, whatever they're called, I swear... after we did it, within 4 months, like seven other houses in my neighborhood now have the exact same color as our home.
1: God, what a beautiful, that's got to be a beautiful color.
7: Oh, it is oh, it's like a dark bluish, like, it's really a really nice color. I mean, this house that they built, I've never seen another blue like that in like the county.
1: Yeah, you have. Look down your street, you'll see seven of them.
2: Everything on your neighborhood.
7: Oh, no, yeah, and no, it's like, look down our street, and they're like, everywhere in cul-de-sacs, like, all over the place. But I'll tell you what, after the storm hit, some people came by our home to try to see what siding we had, and my dumb husband told them, somebody that came by once told them the color. I was like, why did you do that? Even though I copied the other house. other people left. I blame him for all the other homes. So.
1: All right, very good, very good. Thank you, ma'am. Yes, Tyler.
0: No, it's standalone flagpoles in the middle of the front yard with little garden circles around them.
1: Oh, there it is.
0: He sent a photo of one of them. There's 12 houses on my street. Seven of them have done this.
1: Oh, my God.
0: And then Ira wants to know
1: what?
0: If Lindsay was mad when I copied her car.
1: All right, give me a quick break. Do I know where I'm going? Yeah, I know where I'm going. Give me a quick break. It's Elliot in the Morning.
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0: once we get there. Last tickets I have for you to see Bahamas. One last pair of tickets. So I'll give those to you once we get to dirt. Sunday is?
1: Mother's Day.
0: Mother's Day, exactly. I know we don't agree on everything, but I got my stubbornness from you, and I'm grateful for it.
1: What is this?
2: Huh?
0: Say again?
2: What were you reading?
0: A meaningful thought to share with your mother.
2: And that's the one you picked out for you?
0: No. I'm just, that's a good random one. That's a good random one. I know we don't agree on everything, but I got my stubbornness from you, and I'm grateful for it.
1: Huh.
0: Why, that's not meaningful?
1: I think that would be very snarky. Nice. Yeah.
0: No, not at all. How is that snarky?
2: It sounds like your relationship. That's why I thought it was you, to be honest.
1: Yeah.
2: Your relationship is a little bit, rough around the edges.
1: You're saying, like, you're stubborn and you made me that way.
0: No.
1: Yes, it is.
0: How is that exactly
1: what you said.
0: No.
1: I'm grateful for it. No, you're not. But you're just you.
2: Is it the way he read it?
1: People have told you that you're stubborn, and you say, oh, I got it from my mother.
2: Read it differently. Please.
0: I know we don't agree on everything, but I got my stubbornness from you, and I'm grateful for it.
2: Okay, that was better.
1: That was better.
0: Was it really?
1: Tone matters.
0: Yeah, look at that.
1: Yeah.
0: Oh, look at that. Oh, no fooling.
1: But then when Noam's driving home from the restaurant, she's going to be like, that bitch.
0: I thought that was very kind. I thought that was very nice.
1: If she said it the first way, it wouldn't land well.
0: But that's what it is.
2: I still think that one you read because it hits home.
0: I saw how hard that was for you.
2: Here's another one.
0: Why is that bad?
1: What, in reference to what?
2: It sounds like his diary.
0: No, to say I saw how hard that was for you to raise, you know, a family. And now look at me.
1: Look at me.
2: So does that one end with you?
0: No, it ends with
1: it just says I saw how hard it was for you.
0: Yes, you're acknowledging these were supposed to be the 10.
1: I feel like these are going to start fights.
0: 10 meaningful things to tell your mom while you still can. Yeah. Mm. Like, this is great.
1: While you still can.
0: If your mom's 90, at some point you're running out of time. Why? To say that you that's an appreciation. I saw how hard this was. Being a parent's hard, man. Mm-hmm.
2: Are these more like icebreakers?
0: No, you
2: like
0: write
2: to get
0: it
2: the
0: in
2: conversation
0: the
2: card.
0: You write it in the card.
2: There has to be more to, I saw how hard it was for you.
0: Happy Mother's Day. There. No, you don't think that's kind? I think that's very kind.
1: It needs a little bit more meat to it to figure out exactly what you're talking
0: about.
1: What
0: more do you need than to acknowledge how hard it was
1: for somebody?
0: Saying
1: in its entirety, being a parent is hard.
0: Yes.
1: Yes.
0: But if I said that to my kids, you know how hard it is to be a parent? They'd go, no.
1: They don't care.
0: Right. But you know how hard it is to be a parent.
1: Yeah, but we also didn't care when we were their age either.
0: So it is the acknowledgement of I do now understand.
1: Right.
0: At some point.
2: But you said it in the past tense.
0: I know how hard.

0: that was for you. Yes, raising me. So it's the same. Why do you guys, you know what? You guys are horrible complimenter takers. No, at some point, if my boys at some point will look at me and go, man, thank you.
1: Yeah, well, you think like maybe.
0: Thank you. I know how hard that was for you. Yeah. I'd be like, yeah, thank you.
1: But
0: I don't want it now.
1: Right. You likely won't get that until maybe they are parents one day.
2: Because right. You'd fight with them and suggest you don't know. Yeah. You don't know yet.
1: Yeah.
0: Oh, yeah. No, don't thank me now. Mm-hmm. Don't thank me now.
2: But with
0: wait these... till you start juggling and driving to every goddamn, which I loved, by the way, which I loved.
2: With these statements, there is no explanation.
0: You don't need, that's the whole thing. You don't need an explanation.
2: No, they don't explain why they chose these statements. This is just a completely pared down list.
0: No. Like this one, for example, some of them don't need any explanation. Like,
2: well, the first two.
0: No, like for, I know how hard this was for you.
1: Mm-hmm.
0: This sentiment focuses on recognizing a specific sacrifice, not just offering thanks or telling your mom you're indebted to her.
2: Oh, so it's not general.
0: No, it's very specific.
2: You just said it was for a lifetime.
0: They know. They know.
2: You're making a lot of assumptions, Elliot.
0: I used to resent you for this, and I don't anymore.
2: That's another one?
1: Yeah.
0: Yeah, that's a good one.
1: Mm.
0: That's a good one.
2: All of these are starting at a baseline below the average relationship.
1: Yeah, and given the...
0: Yeah, you know why? Because you guys are so used to... what is that saying? Something in unicorns? Fairy tales and unicorns? Whatever. I don't know what it is. Because you guys are just used to mindlessly and without thought just going, thanks, Mom, for every little thing you've done to make our home a happy one. And then that's it.
2: No, it'll be very interesting, and...
0: I'm meaningful.
2: The therapists listening, I'm sure, have already picked up on this, but they're now waiting to see, because you gravitated to these three.
0: I'm just reading them.
2: But if they tend to, or the trajectory changes on the sentiment, you saw yourself in the three you picked out. And no. That's why you read them first.
0: I gotta be honest, I didn't see myself in any of them.
2: Oh, it's just me, Diane, and Kristen?
0: The saying, I used to resent you for this, and I don't anymore, that's nice.
2: Happy Mother's Day!
0: Seriously. Like, I don't know what the situation is. Like, the mom would know.
2: It sounds somewhat broken.
1: Yeah.
0: No,
1: it doesn't sound good.
0: No. Like, what is, I'm trying to think, what's something that you might resent your mother for? Being strict.
1: Yeah, it could be that.
0: Yeah, but now I appreciate it.
3: Nope.
2: I didn't know how to, I couldn't get that loud enough, that gulp sound.
0: No, you know what I mean? Like, I mean, being strict, whatever. But I'm just trying to come with an example.
2: Uh-huh. Give us another one.
1: Yeah.
0: I quote you all the time without realizing it.
1: Oh, that's positive. That's a good one.
2: Yes.
0: Thank you.
2: Now we're moving in the right direction.
0: That's a great one.
1: Mm-hmm.
0: I mean, unless that quote is, I hate your father. Like, that's not a good one. But yeah, I quote you all the time without realizing it.
2: Beautiful.
0: Beautiful. You gave me space to make mistakes, and that helped me grow.
2: Well, okay, another
1: That's
2: very
1: good.
2: Positive one.
1: Yeah.
0: No. Great.
1: Okay.
0: That's great.
2: We just talked about it with the Mexican restaurants.
0: Well, a little bit.
2: Well, mistakes are made.
0: Right, but you grow from them. Mm-hmm. Chopstick. You created a home that felt loving and safe.
1: That's a good one.
0: It is.
2: If I wrote that in a card to my mom and didn't rely on Hallmark to write it for me, I think she would just break down reading it. That is heartfelt.
0: That's nice. I don't know if it hits the right way.
2: Where do you need it to land?
1: Yeah.
0: I don't know. It almost seems too generic.
2: Oh, that's very specific.
1: You could add a little more detail to it, but it's pretty good the way it's written.
2: It's better than what I usually write at the end of the cards. It's like, wish we were together. Happy Mother's Day.
0: I learned about love from watching you.
2: Oh. Whoa.
0: Heart melter.
2: Mm-hmm.
0: That's a good one. That's a good one, right?
2: Is that love towards the child or love? Is this a like share love,
1: love
2: give
1: in
2: love,
1: general.
2: Spread love?
0: I don't know. Love. All of it.
2: Yeah, share love, give love, spread love.
0: I'm proud of who I've become, and you're a big part of that.
1: That's really nice.
0: That's the grand slam.
2: That's really pointing inward.
0: That's nice. You want your kids to be proud of themselves? You want your kids to be proud of themselves? Well, you want your kid walking around going like, I hate myself. No, nobody wants that.
2: No. There's a lot of value in pride.
0: Right. And you gave me that pride.
2: But I just, especially for Mother's Day, would like,
1: instead of being it
2: focus
1: about them,
2: to be the mother.
1: Yeah.
0: No, but they are the focus.
2: Mother's once again doing something for somebody else.
0: Mm-hmm. No. But that is about the mother. That's acknowledging that you have made me who I am.
2: We'll just say like, I'm blank because of you.
0: Proud.
2: No, but you got to be careful with excessive.
0: It's one word. I'm proud.
2: Pride. It's one of the deadly sins. I don't know. Maybe we can work on the phrasing of that one. Have
0: that
2: you sent
0: good.
2: Your mom a card yet?
0: Say again?
2: Have you sent your mom a card yet? It's not going to get there in time.
0: I would ask Jackie that question.
2: Okay. Did Jackie send her mom a card?
0: Oh, I don't know. I don't know who she sent. If Jackie sent out Mother's Day cards, one went to my mom.
2: Okay. Does she usually
0: send out the cards?
2: Yeah.
0: Not usually, always.
2: No, but I mean, does she usually get them out on time and everything?
0: Yeah.
2: It's an and, yeah. Good.
0: Yeah.
2: Okay, so that means your mom's going to get one.
0: I hope.
2: That's your statement. It's like the
0: That's mine inside. Here, the 11th thing. Here's hoping. The
2: Obama poster. It's just your face, red and blue. Hope.
0: Where am I going, Kristen? Line one. Hi, Elliot in the morning.
3: Hey, when my grandmother was alive, I called her on Mother's Day to just thank her for everything she did. I mean, she's taught me a lot of stuff. And she forgot she had a grandson because of her dementia. She told me, I don't have a grandson.
1: Oh.
3: And then the line went dead. She hung up.
1: Oh, my God, how sad.
3: Yeah. Well, I tried calling her back. She hung up again. And then I told my parents, and my mom called her the next day, and she didn't even remember getting the phone call.
0: No, but you know what? Like, that's sweet, right? You meant well. She...
3: Yeah.
0: You can't help that she has she was losing a little up there. No, that's very sweet, though. That's very sweet. Listen, you said what you wanted. Some of it's just saying what you want to say.
3: Well, what I wanted to tell her was she taught me how to gamble, which was really cool. She used to go to the casino.
0: That she would have remembered, by the way.
3: Right.
0: That she would have remembered. All right, dude. Happy Mother's Day. Yes, Tyler.
2: From Instagram, I'm with Elliot on this one. Depending on the dynamic of the relationship, I never knew why my mom did what she did when I was younger, but now that I've grown up, I see the value why. This gives my mom closure if she has wondered if she was too tough or if I will always resent her for the way she was.
0: Thank you.
2: Well, you didn't write this list.
0: No, but everybody was like, oh, that's you. No. That's for the mother.
2: But I like to think now my kids get why I'm so strict.
0: I bet they don't.
2: I mean, I've told them why. But it was earlier this week when you
0: gave us... Do they say thank you?
2: Hopefully.
0: No, I don't mean, no. Did they say thank you for being so strict?
2: Oh, that level of appreciation?
0: No.
2: No, there's acknowledgement why it's the way it is.
0: God, this sucks.
1: Oh, good. It's time for the gum timer.
2: But this wasn't about me, unlike Elliot's cards that Jackie sent out to his mom. No, it was earlier this week when you let us know what's most important when it comes to Mother's Day and you.
0: Why do we, not when I say we, I'm not putting myself in this bucket, but why do sexy moms make people uncomfortable?
2: Yes, they do.
0: Yeah, but why? Not me. Not me.
2: So if you're a sexy mom this Mother's Day,
1: it's all about you.
2: Just know Elliot's got your back.
0: All right, quick break. We'll come back. Let's do some dirt. Right after that, last tickets I have for you to see Bahamas. So we'll do that. Give me a quick break. It's Elliot in the Morning.
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0: back. Like, I don't know.
1: They read back.
0: Oh, very good, Tyler.
2: The Deadliest Catch is back tonight with its 22nd season premiere on Discovery. Also, Matt Damon is hosting SNL this weekend with Noah Kahan as the musical guest.
0: Is this a season finale?
2: No.
0: No, it's not.
2: It should be next weekend, I think, which is Will Ferrell and Paul McCartney.
0: Gotcha.
1: Did you see in the little teaser with Noah Kahan? This is Damon's third time hosting in 25 years, mm-hmm. so he'll be a five-timer in 2052.
2: Right. SNL Saturday Night Live UK has Hannah Waddingham from Ted Lasso hosting. Miles Smith is the musical guest. They already got picked up for a second season.
0: Yeah, that show is doing well.
2: Yeah.
0: It's doing well for them. Yeah.
2: I thought they said initially it was, people were a little bit iffy on it, but the producers of the show, including Lorne Michaels, have been very, very happy with it.
0: Oh, good.
2: Yeah. So it's going to be back for a second season. Also, The Roast of Kevin Hart is on Netflix. That airs on Sunday night. Temptation Island, a new group of couples, will have themselves tested because Netflix has renewed that show.
0: Right on.
2: For a third season. Are you still watching?
0: No, I don't.
2: Okay. This comes less than a month after the second season dropped. Also, Kelly Clarkson is going to be coming back as a coach for The Voice for season 30, which is happening this fall. She doesn't have her talk show to worry about anymore.
0: So that's done. The talk show
2: done. Yeah.
0: Right, so she's just going to go do The Voice?
2: Right. Adam Levine is going to be back as well. It's not certain as to whether John Legend is going to be returning or not. We know the Kelly Clarkson show will conclude after seven seasons later on this year. Also, Stephen Colbert's time on television is starting to come to a close. He will welcome David Letterman and Jimmy Fallon, Jimmy Kimmel, Seth Meyers, and John Oliver during his final week before the show ends on May the 21st. You remember back during the writer's strike in 2023, they formed a podcast together, the Strike Force 5 group. So they're going to help him with the last couple of shows in his run. Also, we know that David Letterman is going to be there on May the 14th. Other final week guests include Pedro Pascal, Billy Crystal, Julia Louis-Dreyfus, and Tom Hanks. Gene Simmons has confirmed that Kiss has recorded a new Paul Stanley written song. As Gene put it, we are in the studio now. And you remember it was a couple of weeks ago that he said that new Kiss songs would be featured in the upcoming Avatar-based Kiss show, which is tentatively going to come to Vegas in 2028.
1: There's nothing like stealing your kids' thunder. I mean, Stanley Simmons.
0: That's true.
1: Have their first live shows this week. They released a new single this morning. They just announced their album details a few days ago.
2: Yep.
1: And he's got to go in an interview talk about.
3: But we just wrote a new song.
2: Mm-hmm. Brady Ebert, former Turnstile guitarist, now facing life in prison after charges were upgraded to first-degree attempted murder. He has a status hearing in court sometime today.
0: Yeah, he's back in. He's back in for a hearing today.
2: Josh Brolin selling his gorgeous house in Georgia for $5 million. He lives in Sandy Springs.
0: Oh, does he really?
2: Mm-hmm.
0: Oh, hi, Sean Shannon.
2: Mm-hmm. So that is up for sale for $5 million. Little Full House news. Dave Coulier saying that he has lost 45 pounds and sadly hasn't been able to eat solid food in months due to his cancer treatments. You may have seen some recent pictures of him. He has survived tongue cancer and stage 3 non-Hodgkin's lymphoma over the last couple of years. So he's having a rough go, but he's trying to stay positive.
0: Good.
2: Meanwhile, in other Full House news, Candace Cameron Bure is going to be a grandmother at the age of 50.
0: Is she really?
2: Mm-hmm.
0: Oh, my God.
2: Her 27-year-old daughter, Natasha, is expecting her first child with her husband, Bradley Stephen Perry, who himself is the former Disney child star. She's 50, and she's going to be a grandmother. Also, E! Network has ordered up a new show called Cocktail Wars, a 10-episode mixology competition hosted by Lance Bass and Joey Fatone. You know what? Mixologists competing for a $10,000 prize per episode, and now Jamie Presley from My Name is Earl and some other projects has now joined OnlyFans as well.
0: Smart.
2: She says it allows her to create what I want, how I want, and share it directly with the people who've supported me for years.
0: She'll
2: because
0: make
2: she
0: a
2: was
0: million
2: like,
0: dollars.
2: Just like Shannon Elizabeth did.
0: She'll make a million bucks in the first week.
2: Yep.
0: All right, very good. Thank you very much, Diane. 866-2-ELLIOT, 866-235-5468. Call me right now. I have tickets for you to see Bahamas. Last pair of tickets I have for that show. That show, again, is Sunday night.

0: If you could go, I'd like to give you a pair of tickets. 866-2-ELLIOT, 866-235-5468.
1: Call Elliot in the morning, 866-2-ELLIOT, 866-235-5468. Elliot in the morning.
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1: 866-2-ELLIOT. 866-235-5468. Hi, Elliot, in the morning.
2: Hey, is this me?
1: Yes, it is. Who are you?
2: Hi, I'm Angie.
1: Hey, Angie, where are you calling me from?
2: Baltimore.
1: Excellent. Well, listen, I'm going to give you a pair of tickets. I'm going to send you to see Bahamas in concert. That'd be a good show. So if you can hold tight 1 second, I'll get some info from... Yes, ma'am.
2: Can I donate those tickets to a mother who loves the band that wants to have a nice Mother's Day? Can I do that instead?
1: Yeah, sure. I'll just wait here until somebody comes to get them.
2: Like the next caller who's a mom as a Mother's Day gift kind of thing?
1: I'll just wait here until one shows up to get them.
3: And I don't know if she's getting the sarcasm.
1: Can I read
4: one of your phrases?
1: Can I ask you something? I'm not mad at you.
2: You're breaking up, Elliot. I'm sorry. Say that again.
1: Wait, is that my bit? That's my bit.
3: Hello. Right,
1: hold on
3: Hello?
1: One sec. I'll figure Hello? It out. Hold on 1 second. That's my bit.
4: Absolutely.
1: Okay. All right. Then you know what? She gets the tickets. All right. We'll figure it out. I will figure that out. But I didn't even get to give her my explanation. She don't care.
3: No, I don't think she wanted it. She was just trying to do something nice.
4: Pay it forward.
1: Yeah. I understand that. But just let... Anyway.
4: Yes,
1: okay.
4: There's someone who was a mother who loves the band who couldn't get through because
3: right.
4: she was that, calling.
1: Thank you.
4: Yes.
1: That's exactly my point. You're trying to do nice. What was the thing that we learned this week where you're, like, you think you're doing good, but you're set... You're turning down the raise. You think you're doing something nice, but you're actually hurting people.
3: Yeah.
1: Exactly. But yeah, that's all right. You'll make nice with her. I'm happy Mother's Day to her. All right. Don't forget when we get back in here on Monday, we'll kick off a brand new week of Elliot in the Morning's Hundreds a Day. Two chances every single day, all week long. Two chances for you to win $100. Thanks again to Longhome, our partners in giving away cash. Early in the show next week, I have tickets for you to see the Black Crowes and Whiskey Myers. That show's at Merriweather Post Pavilion. I will have those tickets for you all next week early in the show. And then later in the show, during Diane's Dirt, tickets to see Chet Faker. That show's at the 9:30 Club. Also, on Monday, I'll know for sure whether or not I can make a promotional announcement. I think I can, but I'll let you know for sure on Monday. If you missed anything from this morning, if you need information on anything,

0: 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Everybody have yourself a good, safe weekend. We'll see everybody back here on Monday. And see you soon.
1: The day has closed. Another day. It's gone from us. It's gone away. It'll be back tomorrow, though. We'll celebrate tomorrow.

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A specter is a ghostly apparition, a phantom or spirit. It's also commonly used to describe a haunting or threatening idea. 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

0: Richard's alternative, Alt 1021. Dads are probably going to get it wrong on Mother's Day. I'm already down a man because I tried to order flowers through Jacqueline's florist in Mechanicsville, and they might be out of flowers. 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That's weird.
1: Is it still me that makes you sweat? 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

0: 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And I'm here with Craig Thomas, who co-created the show along with Carter Bays. Hi, Craig.
1: Hey, Josh. 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

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It's one, two, three, take my hand and come with me, because you look so fine that I really wanna make you mine. Really wanna make you mine. 4, 5, 6, come on and get your kicks. Now you don't need

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It's crazy how much Jacob sounds like his pop. Here's Sublime on Alt 102.1.

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Nice to get a little rain yesterday in RVA. Today, though, beautiful, no rain, 73 for the high, 50 for the low. They're saying isolated showers for Saturday. I'll believe it when I see it. Mother's Day, a lot like today, just a little bit warmer. So outdoor stuff with mom, take some pictures, dress up, let her know you care. Here's Edge Hill with Double Take on Alt 102.1.

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1: Happy Mother's Day to all the rock and roll moms out there. I'll go back to Tracy Bonham today. Yes, I could have done Glenn Danzig. Maybe it'll get in over the weekend, but he kind of freaks me out a little bit. So we'll do Mother for all the rock and roll moms again. You're the best, and we wouldn't be here without you.

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Pierce the Veil, AFI, and more, including round-trip airfare, a five-night hotel stay, and a pair of four-day passes. Thanks to Danny Wimmer Presents. This is a national contest.

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1021 Richmond's Alternative. Hope you're having a good Friday so far. Thanks for hanging out. Still got our pick of the week coming up from Joyce Manor. You don't want to miss their new tune. Saw a little bit of their performance at the Sphere in Las Vegas. Not too shabby, no doubt.

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2: Thanks for making your appointment to the music meeting we call our pick of the week. 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Their new album is entitled I Used to Go to This Bar, and it's the title track under the spotlight this week. 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

Our pick of the week this week on All 102.1 is Joyce Manor. I used to go to this bar. Title track to the new album from the punk rockers from Cali. And if you're interested in seeing them, they'll be nearby next month in Richmond at Kanawha Plaza, June 10th, and part of the Vans Warped Tour there at the Fields at RFK Campus, June 14th. 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

Thanks for hanging out. It's fun. I'm going to roll. I've always said about my mom, and she probably cringes every time I say it, but I would be dead or in jail without her. You might want to say something almost as eloquent as that to your mom. 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You care about her, because she definitely does about you. Happy Mother's Day to all the rock and roll moms this Mother's Day weekend. Have a blast. Show your love. Sit tight for the Liz Harris. She's coming at you with your shot to win tickets to see Tame Impala, as well as Godsmack, STP, and Dorothy. Have a great rest of your day, and we'll smell you on Monday. Love you, Kat.

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2: Seeing delays around the Bryan Park interchange, an accident on the ramp from 95 to 64 westbound just before Staples Mill. Stop and go inbound on River Road approaching 3 Chopped. An accident clearing on Richmond Highway northbound before Hopkins. With traffic, I'm Samantha Stone.
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1021 Richmond's Alternative. It's Liz. And coming up in about 9 minutes, I'm going to have your chance to win tickets to see Godsmack and Stone Temple Pilots in Virginia Beach. 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

Stone Temple Pilots on Alt-102.1, and they are performing with Godsmack in Virginia Beach on Tuesday. And right now, I have your chance to win tickets to that show. It's going to be at Veterans United Home Loans Amphitheater, May 12th. If you want to go, give me a call right now, 833-804-1021. Looking for caller 10. Again, that number is 833-804-1021. Looking for caller 10.

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1: An accident 295 southbound at Meadow Bridge, exit 38, has all southbound lanes blocked. Traffic backed up for about 5 miles. An accident Meadow Bridge at Shady Grove Road, a wreck Iron Bridge at Kingsland Glen Drive. An accident on the ramp from 95 to 64 westbound at the Bryan Park Interchange. With traffic, I'm Samantha Stone.
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Alt-102.1, Richmond's Alternative. It's Liz. And don't forget, Mother's Day is on Sunday. You still got time to get a card. I actually got one ahead of time. Not being a terrible daughter this year, it's pretty awesome for once. We're not on air on Sunday, at least I'm not, so now I'm going to give my mom a shout out. Happy Mother's Day, Mama.

Alt-102.1, Richmond's alternative. It's Liz. And you know, I really feel like they read my middle school diary or something when they came up with this collaboration. It's Yellow Card and Good Charlotte.

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1: A multi-vehicle accident, 295 southbound at Meadowbridge, exit 38, has all southbound travel lanes blocked. Traffic backed up to 95. Very heavy delays nearby at Chamberlain and Parham and Meadowbridge at Shady Grove. I'm Samantha Stone with traffic.
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It's Liz. And don't forget, Sunday nights, 10 p.m. to midnight, that is Underexposed with Clifford. It is a great way to discover new music and even rediscover songs and artists you may have forgotten about. 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

Alt-1021, Richmond's Alternative. It's Liz, and don't forget, coming up around 5:30, I've got your next code word to possibly win our XL Summer Road Trip with Tame Impala, so don't go anywhere. Here's Dexter and the Moonrocks. It's Freaking Out.

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3: Miles of delay on 95 southbound from Parham all the way through downtown to the 64 split. 295 southbound still clearing an accident near Meadow Bridge, exit 38, but some travel lanes are open. 95 southbound, an incident near Willis Road. I'm Samantha Stone with traffic.

0: 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He ended her life at 23.
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3: 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And June 5th, another Alt 1021 presents The Violent Femmes, Kanawha Plaza, Wednesday, September 23rd.
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Alt 1021, Richmond's Alternative. It's Liz. And coming up in about 10 minutes, I am going to have your next code word to possibly win our XL summer road trip with Tame Impala. So don't go anywhere. As you promised.

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1: An accident on 95 between Temple Avenue and Woods Edge, still causing heavy delays both directions. 295 southbound, still seeing stop and go around Brook Road, 95 and down to Chamberlain. 95 southbound delays from Parham to Belvedere. I'm Samantha Stone with traffic.
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Alt 1021, Richmond's alternative. It's Liz, and these guys are going to be here in Richmond later this month, opening for Young the Giant and Cold War Kids. It's almost Monday. Can't slow down.

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Joyce Manor, I used to go to this bar on Alt 102.1, and that is our pick of the week this week. And like I said, I love this week's pick of the week, but we want to know your opinion. 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

0: 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When Elliot, Diane, Tyler, and Kristen are done, we go commercial-free until noon. 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

0: War Kids at Allianz Amphitheater on May 29th. 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And June 5th, another Alt 1021 presents The Violent Femmes, Kanawha Plaza, Wednesday, September 23rd.
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